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3: NBC News Radio. I'm Rob Martier. High-level delegations from the United States and Iran met in Switzerland today. Vice President J.D. Vance is leading the negotiations for the U.S. The discussions are said to focus on technical details of a memorandum of understanding signed last week. The talks come as Israel and Hezbollah accuse each other of violating terms of a ceasefire. British Prime Minister Keir Starmer may be on his way out. In a post on Truth Social today, President Trump said Starmer will resign soon, writing that Starmer failed badly on immigration and energy. The BBC has reported the Prime Minister could make a decision to step down as soon as Monday. The outlet cited several government insiders. Today marks the official start of summer. Astronomers say the summer solstice began at 4:25 a.m. Eastern this morning, when the Earth's axis made its northernmost tilt toward the sun. Rob Martier, NBC News Radio.
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5: With your weather flash, I'm Bill Banks, UCToday.org. 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Tonight, rain showers likely with mostly cloudy skies and a low around 54. Tomorrow brings more rain showers with cloudy conditions and a high near 68. Later on Monday night, there's a chance of rain before midnight with mostly cloudy skies and a low around 52. Currently, it's 67 and overcast. For UCToday.org, I'm Bill Banks with your weather flash.
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2: A blood drive will be held on Wednesday, July 8th from 10 a.m. till 3 p.m. at the Union City Christian and Missionary Alliance Church at 2 Downer Street in Union City. The drive is being organized in support of Asland, a student at the Union City Middle School who continues to rely on regular blood transfusions. Appointments are encouraged to help minimize wait times, although walk-ins will be accepted on the day of the event. That's the blood drive from 10 a.m. till 3 p.m. on Wednesday, July 8th at the Union City Christianary and Missionary Alliance Church.
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4: NBC News Radio, I'm Rob Martier. High-level delegations from the United States and Iran met in Switzerland today. Vice President J.D. Vance is leading the negotiations for the U.S., joined by mediators from Qatar and Pakistan. The discussions are said to focus on technical details of a memorandum of understanding signed last week. The man accused of killing Charlie Kirk is back in a Utah courtroom on Monday. The judge is expected to rule on a motion from Tyler Robinson's defense team seeking contempt against prosecutor Christopher Ballard. They accuse Ballard of talking to the media about his opinions regarding Robinson's guilt. Wyndham Clark is a major champion once again. Clark collected his fifth tour victory after winning the U.S. Open at Shinnecock Hills Golf Club. The 32-year-old finished atop the leaderboard by one stroke at 4 under par. Sam Burns was second at 3 under, and Tom Kim finished in third at 1 under par. Rob Martier, NBC News Radio.
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6: 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Tonight, rain showers likely with mostly cloudy skies and a low around 54. Tomorrow brings more rain showers with cloudy conditions and a high near 68. Later on Monday night, there's a chance of rain before midnight with mostly cloudy skies and a low around 52. Currently, it's 64 and overcast. For UCToday.org, I'm Bill Banks with your weather flash.
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1: This Movie Star Monday, we visit with Dennis O'Hare. 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He's in a new series called The Burrows.
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0: 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You're going to be listening to
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4: NBC News Radio, I'm Rob Martier. High-level delegations from the United States and Iran have met in Switzerland today. Vice President J.D. Vance is leading the negotiations for the U.S., joined by mediators from Qatar and Pakistan. The talks come as Israel and Hezbollah accuse each other of violating terms of a ceasefire. A confirmed case of the measles has prompted health officials to issue a warning for residents across Washington, D.C., Maryland, and Virginia. The Virginia Department of Health says a Maryland resident infected with the virus traveled through the region on Wednesday, potentially exposing others. The first stop in the NBA offseason is almost here. The draft tips off from Brooklyn on Tuesday. The focus remains on the Greek freak Giannis Antetokounmpo trade speculation out of Milwaukee. ESPN reports it's currently a three-team race between the Heat, Celtics, and Timberwolves to acquire the 10-time All-Star. Rob Martier, NBC News Radio.
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6: 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Tonight, rain showers likely with mostly cloudy skies and a low around 54. Tomorrow brings rain showers throughout the day with cloudy conditions and a high near 68. Later on Monday night, there's a chance of rain showers before midnight with a low around 52. Currently, it's 63 and overcast. For UCToday.org, I'm Bill Banks with your Weather Flash.
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2: What's up? This is Taylor Momsen from The Pretty Reckless. This is our new song, When I Wake Up, from our upcoming album, Dear God. When I Wake Up is about bad f***ing decisions and so much more.

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1: NBC News Radio. I'm Rob Martier. President Trump is issuing a new warning to Iran. In a post on Truth Social today, the president wrote that Iran must immediately stop their highly paid proxies in Lebanon from causing trouble or they'll be hit very hard again. Charlie Kirk's accused murderer is back in a Utah courtroom on Monday. The judge is expected to rule on a motion from Tyler Robinson's defense team seeking contempt against prosecutor Christopher Ballard. They accuse Ballard of talking to the media about his opinions regarding Robinson's guilt. Corey Hyde cruised to an Anduril 250 win at Naval Base Coronado. The driver of the number 67 car led Bubba Wallace by more than 10 seconds to claim the checkered flag. Kyle Larson, Zane Smith, and A.J. Allmendinger rounded out the top five finishers. The NASCAR Cup Series field heads to Sonoma next Sunday for the in-season challenge. Rob Martier, NBC News Radio.
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3: 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Tonight, rain showers likely with a low around 54. Monday brings cloudy skies and rain showers with a high near 68. Later Monday night, a chance of rain before midnight, mostly cloudy with a low around 52. Currently, it's 62 and overcast. For UCToday.org, I'm Bill Banks with your weather flash.
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1: NBC News Radio. I'm Rob Martier. Talks between the United States and Iran are over for the day, with mediators Pakistan and Qatar saying the discussions took place in a positive and constructive atmosphere. The two countries agreed to form a high-level committee. Chief negotiators will brief the committee regularly and lead working groups on nuclear issues, sanctions, and monitoring and dispute resolution to ensure the Memorandum of Understanding is carried out effectively. Jeanine Pirro, the U.S. Attorney for the District of Columbia, said Sunday that her office will prosecute anyone caught vandalizing the Lincoln Memorial reflecting pool after the Trump administration spent millions on renovation. During an appearance on Fox News, the Sunday briefing, she warned that offenders will face the D.C. criminal justice system. Severe weather continues to be an issue for parts of the nation's midsection. Hardest hit will be parts of Oklahoma, Arkansas, Missouri, southern Illinois, and western Kentucky. Rob Martier, NBC News Radio.
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3: With your weather flash, I'm Bill Banks, UCtoday.org. 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Tonight, rain showers likely with a low around 54. Later tonight, cloudy skies with rain showers, high near 68 tomorrow. A chance of rain showers before midnight, mostly cloudy, with a low around 52. Looking ahead to Tuesday, mostly sunny with a high near 72. Currently, it's 61 and overcast. For UCtoday.org, I'm Bill Banks with your weather flash.
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1: This Movie Star Monday, we visit with Dennis O'Hare. 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
2: NBC News Radio, I'm Tammy Trujillo. Talks between the United States and Iran are over for the day, with mediators from Pakistan and Qatar saying the discussions took place in a positive and constructive atmosphere. The two countries agreed to form a high-level committee to provide political oversight of the mediation process, which also endorsed a roadmap aimed at reaching a final agreement within 60 days, with technical talks continuing this week in Switzerland. A confirmed case of measles has prompted health officials to issue a warning for residents across Washington, D.C., Maryland, and Virginia. The Virginia Department of Health says people should remain vigilant if they visited Dulles International Airport or Mary's Center in Adams Morgan, D.C. on Wednesday because they may have been exposed to the virus. Summer is officially here. Astronomers say the summer solstice started Sunday morning at 4:25 a.m. Eastern, when the Earth's axis made its northernmost tilt toward the sun. That gives the sun a longer path to move across the northern sky. Tammy Trujillo, NBC News Radio.
3: 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Thomas Jefferson began work on the Declaration of Independence on June 11, 1776. He recruited a bit of help from Ben Franklin, John Adams, Roger Sherman, and Robert Livingston. It took Jefferson 17 days to have the final draft completed. The declaration was finally presented on the 4th of July. 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
4: 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Tonight, rain showers likely with a low around 54. Later tonight, rain showers with a high near 68. A chance of rain showers before midnight, mostly cloudy, with a low around 52. Tuesday brings mostly sunny skies and a high near 72. Tuesday night, mostly clear with a low around 51. Currently, it's 61 and drizzling. For UCToday.org, I'm Bill Banks with your...
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1: This Movie Star Monday, we visit with Dennis O'Hare. 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
2: NBC News Radio, I'm Tammy Trujillo. High-level delegations from the U.S. and Iran met in Switzerland Sunday, with Vice President J.D. Vance joined by mediators from Qatar and Pakistan. The discussions are said to focus on technical details of the Memorandum of Understanding signed last week. The talks come as Israel and Hezbollah accuse each other of violating the terms of a ceasefire. Iran says it's once again closed the Strait of Hormuz because of the Israeli attacks in Lebanon. A former U.S. Olympian's been arrested for vandalizing the Washington, D.C. reflecting pool. David Hearn's a canoeist who competed in three summer games. The Washington Post says Hearn was arrested Friday by U.S. Park police officers for allegedly destroying government property. Hearn told the Post he was on a bike ride through Washington when he spotted a piece of peeled-off paint in the pool. McDonald's is bringing back a nostalgic dessert. The fast food chain says its fried apple pie will return to participating locations on June 23rd for a limited time. Tammy Trujillo, NBC News Radio.
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5: With your weather flash, I'm Bill Banks, UCtoday.org. 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Tonight, rain showers likely with a low around 54. Later tonight, cloudy skies with rain continuing. Tomorrow brings more rain with a high near 68. A chance of rain showers before midnight, mostly cloudy with a low around 52. Currently, it's 61 and overcast. For UCtoday.org, I'm Bill Banks with your weather flash.
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2: What's up? This is Taylor Momsen from The Pretty Reckless. This is our new song, When I Wake Up, from our upcoming album, Dear God. When I Wake Up is about bad f***ing decisions and so much more.

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1: This Movie Star Monday, we visit with Dennis O'Hare. 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He's in a new series called The Burrows.
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0: Hello everybody, this is Nigel Metal for Nigel Metal's Night Spikes, and tonight we're serving up a great independent band. You're going to be listening to
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2: NBC News Radio, I'm Tammy Trujillo. Talks between the United States and Iran are over for the day, with mediators from Pakistan and Qatar saying the discussions took place in a positive and constructive atmosphere. A statement from the two countries went on to say the high-stakes discussions brought encouraging progress. The goal is to reach a final agreement within 60 days, with technical talks continuing this week in Switzerland. A new national poll says Americans generally feel that the country has achieved the ideals of the founding fathers. At the same time, the NBC News poll of 3,000 adults nationally found that 80% think the U.S. doesn't emphasize civic education or the teaching of government and democracy enough. The Trump administration's established a new panel to try and resolve unidentified anomalous phenomena sightings. Harvard astrophysicist Avi Loeb will be among the new board's advisors. He'll lead the new board's UAP Science Advisory Council. Tammy Trujillo, NBC News Radio.
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4: With your weather flash, I'm Bill Banks, UCToday.org. 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Tonight, rain showers with a low around 54. Looking ahead to Monday, rain showers will continue, bringing cloudy skies and a high near 68. Later Monday night, mostly cloudy conditions with a low around 52. On Tuesday, skies will clear up, leading to mostly sunny weather and a high near 72. Currently, it's 59 and drizzling. For UCToday.org, I'm Bill Banks with your weather flash.
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1: Hi, I'm Lucas Johnson, also known as In the Key of B Minus. 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

0: Hey, it's your buddy Bob Stye. Back in the 1990s, we said, been there, done that. And we also loved angry and sad music that rocked. And I bring that to you with the Grunge Garage. Alternative and grunge songs from the beautiful 1990s. So go ahead, get in the mosh pit, complain about your parents, and enjoy. 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
1: NBC News Radio, I'm Mark Mayfield. The United States and Iran held talks Sunday with mediators Pakistan and Qatar, saying the discussions took place in a positive and constructive atmosphere. Chief negotiators will brief the committee regularly and lead working groups to ensure the memorandum of understanding is carried out effectively. A new housing report has found that purchasing activity continues to decline. Rob Martier reports.
2: The Joint Center for Housing Studies of Harvard University released its annual State of the Nation's Housing Report on Wednesday and found that existing home sales are near the lowest level in 30 years. The report said median prices for new and existing homes are over $400,000 and that existing home prices have jumped by 54% since 2020. I'm Rob Martier.
1: And Wyndham Clark picking up another major championship after winning the U.S. Open at Shinnecock Hills Golf Club. Mark Mayfield, NBC News Radio.
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4: With your weather flash, I'm Bill Banks, UCtoday.org. 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This morning, cloudy with rain showers and a high near 68. Later today, rain showers continue with a low around 54. Tonight, mostly cloudy with a low around 52. Looking ahead to Tuesday, mostly sunny with a high near 72. Currently, it's 58 and drizzling. For UCtoday.org, I'm Bill Banks with your weather flash.
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1: This Movie Star Monday, we visit with Dennis O'Hare. He's been in over 100 movies and TV shows, and he's got a new project on Netflix right now from the executive producer of Stranger Things. He's in a new series called The Burrows.
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2: 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That's June 29th from 5:30 till 6:30 p.m. at the Corey Higher Education Council.
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0: WTOB, indie alternative music, SoCal style, with me, Dave W. Phillips. New music and artists from around the world. Sundays at 7 p.m., right after the old folks have gone to bed. 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
2: NBC News Radio, I'm Mark Mayfield. The U.S. and Iran held talks Sunday, with mediators Pakistan and Qatar saying the discussions took place in a positive and constructive atmosphere. Chief negotiators will brief the committee regularly and lead working groups to ensure the memorandum of understanding is carried out effectively. Energy Secretary Chris Wright says the flow of oil through the Strait of Hormuz is back to normal. Wright made the comment on ABC's This Week.
3: Flows of oil and natural gas through the straits have already returned to normal, and they will continue that way, whatever happens with the negotiations with the Iranians.
2: His comments come amid uncertainty surrounding the vital waterway. Iran says it has shut down the strait in protest of Israel attacking Lebanon, which it says is a violation of the ceasefire agreement. And UK Prime Minister Keir Starmer is resigning. Starmer, who says he'll remain as Prime Minister until a successor is in place, has been in power since July of 2024. Mark Mayfield, NBC News Radio.
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5: With your weather flash, I'm Bill Banks, UCToday.org. 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This morning, cloudy with rain showers and a high near 68. Later today, rain showers continuing with a low around 54. Tonight, mostly cloudy with a low around 52. Looking ahead to Tuesday, mostly sunny with a high near 72. Currently, it's 58 and drizzling. For UCToday.org, I'm Bill Banks with your weather flash.
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1: 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Today's quote was submitted by Jacob. Ella Fitzgerald said, "A lot of singers think all they have to do is exercise their tonsils to get ahead. They refuse to look for new ideas and new outlets, so they fall by the wayside." What a quote. Ella Fitzgerald was one of the very best singers of her time and of all time. She was an American improvisational vocal musician, singer, songwriter, and composer, sometimes referred to as the First Lady of Song or the Queen of Jazz or Lady Ella. In the late 1930s and early 1940s, she became a huge star. Her beautiful voice was heard all over the country and beyond. She was a bright star for several decades, and her voice lives on today in some of the best musical works of the last century and of all time. The Motivation Minute. This has been The Motivation Minute. I'm John Small. Thanks for listening. Your favorite motivational quotes can be submitted for upcoming programs at motivationminute.com.
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0: It's Monday. My beautiful bride is right here at my side. Hello, Heidi.
2: Hello, John.
0: I am so excited. I've got just a fun, action-packed week ahead. Our daughter gets married this weekend.
1: Yes,
0: this coming
1: she
0: weekend.
1: Does.
0: How weird is that? We're old enough to have a daughter getting married?
1: I know.
0: Also, it's a Movie Star Monday. And my guest is Dennis O'Hare, and he's in a new thing called The Burrows. This is from the same people who did Stranger Things, and but it's like at a retirement home. So it's kind of cool. I'm excited. And here's the thing. I can't wait to chat with him because one of my favorite characters that he played was in a movie called The Proposal with Sandra Bullock, with Ryan Reynolds, with Betty White, with Craig T. Nelson, like all these heavy hitters, and he held his own. He was, I don't know that he was the bad guy. He was the government guy. Remember the kind of the nerdy government guy? He was him, and he did such a great job. It was such a fun character. Anyway, Dennis O'Hare, my guest on this Movie Star Monday.
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5: Local news now from UCToday.org. I'm Trey Westerberg. This update brought to you by KFC. The Union City Area School Board approved several personnel, academic, and operational items during its June meeting. Board members accepted multiple staff resignations and approved appointments to fill vacancies for the upcoming school year. The board also approved new transportation personnel and several co-curricular advisor positions. And other business directors approved the district's food service budget, renewed insurance coverage, and authorized agreements related to special education services and virtual learning programs. The board also adopted updates to the high school course description guide to reflect changes in career and technical education requirements and dual enrollment opportunities while reviewing district policies related to bullying, cyberbullying, and school security. The possibility of a return to paid parking in Titusville was effectively squashed Wednesday as Titusville City Council heard the results of a feasibility study. The city invited a representative of Butts Ticket System, a Cochranton-based parking solutions company, to a recent meeting to demonstrate a parking kiosk and discuss software, enforcement, and related costs. The company told council that based on approximately 70 parking spaces in the city lot, each space would need to generate about a dollar per day to break even. To determine the feasibility of hitting that mark, a study was conducted over the course of several days of the lot's use at varying times, as well as taking a driving survey of downtown parking. Throughout the course of the study, the highest daily total of vehicles entering the city lot was 38. Council rejected the paid parking idea. The Pennsylvania Supreme Court has ruled that so-called skill games are considered slot machines under state law and are subject to Pennsylvania's gambling statutes. The decision overturns earlier court rulings that found the machines relied primarily on player skill. The high court determined that the devices meet the legal definition of slot machines regardless of any skill element involved. However, the justices delayed enforcement of the ruling for 120 days, giving lawmakers time to decide whether to legalize and regulate the machines through new legislation. I'm Trey Westerberg from UCToday.org.
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8: 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College football recruiting, pretty good weekend for Penn State. A linebacker out of the state of Oklahoma, Case Alexander, has committed to the program. He's 6'3", 215 pounds, considered a four-star player, as mentioned. Also, it offers from Kansas State, Michigan, Missouri, Oklahoma, Texas Tech, and Utah. They also get a kicker for their 2028 class. That is kicker Carter Petrie. He comes in from the state of New York, and right now his ranking is the ninth best kicker in that 2028 class. Pirates baseball, they beat the Rockies on Sunday 8-6, but lost 2 of 3 in the weekend series. Off today. Tomorrow they face Seattle. Mitch Keller is set to make the start. That's your Sports Flash for UCToday.org. I'm Matt Pauley.
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9: From your weather authority today, damp and cooler with an overcast sky. Widespread rain showers through the morning. Some downpours are possible. Rain fades to the east by afternoon. High of 69 midday, then slowly falling in the afternoon. Tonight, locally dense fog, drizzle, and mist near 60. Tuesday, a mix of clouds and sunshine near 75. Latest weather updates on the Your Irritigo app. I'm Weather Authority meteorologist Craig Flynn.
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1: 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And again today, I'm your co-host, Mike Bailey, and I'm here with
2: David Olson.
1: Back again. Very
2: yes,
1: good.
2: Sir.
1: Hey, last time around, we started talking about Japanese beetles, didn't we?
2: Yeah, we did.
1: And we went through their life cycle, et cetera, and stuff like that. This time, we're going to start talking about control. And we're going to divide that control into two different stages, right?
2: Yes.
1: Okay, the early stages, the egg and the larva, versus the adult beetle control.
2: Two different types of problems.
1: That's what we're going to do. Yes. So let's jump right into that, David, as far as the larva is concerned. If you could do a little bit of a quick summary as to what the problem is.
2: Remember that the adults will lay 1 to 5 eggs several times through their life cycle. So an adult female will lay up to 40 to 60 eggs from mid-July probably into the fall whenever that particular insect dies. So that's a lot of eggs.
1: And, but they're all laid under different times and different conditions.
2: Right.
1: And conditions is the important thing.
2: Indeed. So if it's dry, the eggs aren't going to hatch so easily, and that's why maybe you shouldn't be watering your lawn so much. When the soil's warm enough, they'll just go to town and they start their instars, which are the grubs. And once the fall hits, they'll burrow down about 8 inches and overwinter there. And then they'll come back up in the spring, finish their development, and become adults. So it's a 2-year process for these guys.
1: Now, as far as damage to your lawn and stuff like that, you know, there's a couple things that hindered it. You've mentioned one already. If the weather's dry, okay, it's going to prevent the development of those eggs and the larva. So if you have a little bit of a drought, okay, and you want to be able to kind of control those grubs over a period of time, don't water your lawn, okay? The other thing is to cut it, mow it high, okay, so you get a healthier root
2: development. At least 3 inches should be left, if not a little more.
1: A healthier root development will kind of help to minimize the damage.
2: Right.
1: So, but we can then get into some biological controls for these larvae, okay, that are down in the soil, can't we?
2: Yes. There are three, nematodes, BT galleria, and milky spore. All of these will do some control of the grubs. Now, we're talking from the first few instars are changes in their development. This is the earlier stage, so we're talking July through August, basically. And you got to follow those directions very, very carefully.
1: Yeah,
2: if you don't, you're going to waste your money. And the other problem is not all of these are incredibly effective. Milky spore, for instance, only has a 5 to 20% effectiveness rate. So think about that in terms of your time and your money. Those kinds of things can be also important.
1: Okay. Yeah, so now you move on to some kind of a chemical control. And this is where it got confusing. Okay, and if you go to the store and you look at the product lines, okay, there's a lot of different bags there.
2: It's overwhelming.
1: Yeah, it is. And you try to read the directions on the back, and that's even difficult itself. If you got the print is so small and it's so weighted down with a lot of different terms that it's difficult to figure out exactly which one to do, which one to use. And even going to the literature, going to advanced Google search, et cetera, and stuff like that. You can confuse yourself because it's very thorough, but okay, it gets complicated because the chemical agents that will impact the larvae in their early stages of development, which occurs in the fall, okay, or late summer and fall, is different than the active ingredient that will impact the the development of the larva in the springtime. So there's two different products. Okay, one is effective in the fall, in the late summer and fall, and one, a different chemical, is effective in this, in the springtime.
2: So there's another layer of complexity to this whole process.
1: Yes, there is. So, and you got to be careful. You just can't grab a bag that says grub control, because it might not have the active ingredient that for that time of year.
2: Yeah.
1: And it might not even be real specific about when to apply that. But, you know, what has happened, what I did, a little bit of additional research, because I had a friend who twisted my arm to say, you got to tell me how to do this.
2: It wasn't me.
1: It's too complicated, okay? So I did do some research, okay, further and further and further, and finally found a decent article, okay, in the literature, and it's from the University of Michigan. How to choose and when to apply grub control products for the lawn. I go, that's what I want. That's what I need to know, how to choose and when to apply. And the bottom line is that Scott's Grub X contains an ingredient. Okay, and I'm not going to try to pronounce it because it's about 30 letters long. Okay, that is effective on the early stages of the grub development, which means if it's applied anywhere from, really, you can apply it as early as May, and it will still be effective. You know,
2: it stays
1: effective once those Japanese beetles lay their eggs, and you get the early stages of the development in the late summer and fall. It'll control those grubs, okay, which means if you do this for several years, you will minimize the number of grubs that actually get to the point of the latter stages of growth, which occur in the spring.
2: Very good.
1: Use that product, Scott's Grub X, okay, for a couple of years, and you should see an impact on the grubs and the damage to your lawn.
2: Mm-hmm.
1: Hope that makes sense.
2: It does. It saves a lot of hassle and trying to figure out what's on those bags.
1: Yes, it is. I hope that helped. Thank you.
2: Bye now. Bye-bye.
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2: Today's kissing day.
1: It is. Nice.
2: Kissy, kissy, kiss. And I found a drink called the French Kiss.
1: Okay.
2: It is vodka, raspberry liqueur, chocolate liqueur, and cream. I bet that would be so good.
1: Sounds pretty sweet.
2: It does, but it sounds sweet and creamy.
1: There you go. I've got a link to that drink. It's in the show notes for today at johnandheidishow.com.
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4: Local news now from UCtoday.org. I'm Trey Westerberg. This update brought to you by Progressive. The possibility of a return to paid parking in Titusville was effectively squashed Wednesday as Titusville City Council heard the results of a feasibility study. The city invited a representative of Butts Ticket System, a Cochranton-based parking solutions company, to a recent meeting to demonstrate a parking kiosk and discuss software, enforcement, and related costs. The company told council that based on approximately 70 parking spaces in the city lot, each space would need to generate about a dollar per day to break even. To determine the feasibility of hitting that mark, a study was conducted over the course of several days of the lot's use at varying times, as well as taking a driving survey of downtown parking. Throughout the course of the study, the highest daily total of vehicles entering the city lot was 38. Council rejected the paid parking idea. The Pennsylvania Supreme Court has ruled that so-called skill games are considered slot machines under state law and are subject to Pennsylvania's gambling statutes. The decision overturns earlier court rulings that found the machines relied primarily on player skill. The high court determined that the devices meet the legal definition of slot machines regardless of any skill element involved. However, the justices delayed enforcement of the ruling for 120 days, giving lawmakers time to decide whether to legalize and regulate the machines through new legislation. The Union City Area School Board approved several personnel, academic, and operational items during its June meeting. Board members accepted multiple staff resignations and approved appointments to fill vacancies for the upcoming school year. The board also approved new transportation personnel and several co-curricular advisor positions. In other business, directors approved the district's food service budget, renewed insurance coverage, and authorized agreements related to special education services and virtual learning programs. The board also adopted updates to the high school course description guide to reflect changes in career and technical education requirements and dual enrollment opportunities while reviewing district policies related to bullying, cyberbullying, and school security.
5: NBC News Radio, I'm Michael Kastner. UK Prime Minister Keir Starmer is stepping down.
6: Every decision I've taken has been about putting the country I love first. That is why I will resign as leader of the Labour Party.
5: During a press conference today outside 10 Downing Street, Starmer said the Labour Party has made it clear he's not the one to lead moving forward. He says he'll remain as Prime Minister until a successor is in place. Mediators with Pakistan and Qatar say discussions between the U.S. and Iran took place in a positive and constructive atmosphere on Sunday. The two countries agreed to form a high-level committee to provide political oversight of the mediation process. And police are investigating after a concertgoer died following a fall from an upper level at Madison Square Garden during a performance by the band Goose. He was pronounced dead after being taken to the hospital. Michael Kastner, NBC News Radio.
7: 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College football recruiting, pretty good weekend for Penn State. A linebacker out of the state of Oklahoma, Case Alexander, has committed to the program. He's 6'3", 215 pounds, considered a four-star player, as mentioned. Also, it offers from Kansas State, Michigan, Missouri, Oklahoma, Texas Tech, and Utah. They also get a kicker for their 2028 class. That is kicker Carter Petrie. He comes in from the state of New York, and right now his ranking is the ninth best kicker in that 2028 class. Pirates baseball, they beat the Rockies on Sunday 8-6, but lost 2 of 3 in the weekend series. Off today. Tomorrow they face Seattle. Mitch Keller is set to make the start. That's your Sports Flash for UCtoday.org. I'm Matt Pauley.
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10: from your weather authority. Today, damp and cooler with an overcast sky. Widespread rain showers through the morning. Some downpours are possible. Rain fades to the east by afternoon. High of 69 midday, then slowly falling in the afternoon. Tonight, locally dense fog, drizzle, and mist near 60. Tuesday, a mix of clouds and sunshine near 75. Latest weather updates on the Your Irritigo app. I'm weather authority meteorologist Craig Flynn.
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2: What's up? This is Taylor Momsen from The Pretty Reckless. This is our new song, When I Wake Up, from our upcoming album, Dear God. When I Wake Up is about bad f***ing decisions and so much more.

0: Now, big screen, little screen, Reagan, the biopic starring Dennis Quaid, is getting another theatrical release on July 4th weekend, tied to America's 250th anniversary, the anniversary of the signing of the Declaration of Independence. Limited screenings in about a dozen cities on the 4th of July, with a wide release in about 600 theaters in September. So that's kind of cool. We watched that. That was actually really good. Zac Efron is building a sustainable dream home in Australia. He's working on an eco-conscious build that he has named his Future Cave. So that's kind of fun. A Future Cave. And Helen Mirren is one of the world's most acclaimed actors, and she was recently added to a very select group of people recognized by King Charles III for their major contribution to British life. What a cool honor that would be.
1: That would be very cool.
0: She's 80 years young, and she was named the Companion of Honor, one of the highest awards the king can bestow upon a citizen of the UK. So that is really neat. Big screen, little screen on the John and Heidi Show.
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0: Now, surveys and studies and such, older adults may have some self-care wisdom worth sharing. A survey of 1,000 adults age 65 and up and 1,000 caregivers found 58% believe older generations take better care of themselves than younger. The study, conducted in the United States and Canada, found 90% of seniors say that self-care has a positive impact on their daily life. Common self-care activities are things like walking, spending time with a loved one, watching shows or movies you like, maintaining grooming routines. Researchers found that seniors who regularly practice self-care are significantly happier than those who do not. Here's some beauty and grooming tips offered up by seniors who took part. They say no matter your age, older adults or not, take good care of your teeth. You can always feel like smiling. So, yeah,
1: love
0: I like that.
1: That
0: another
1: is
0: person
1: great
0: said,
1: advice.
0: Walk every day. Another says, a good haircut can do wonders. Another says, always stay clean shaven and bathed. Another says, daily moisturizer and sunscreen. Another says, stay active and hydrated and use products appropriate for your skin type. Another of the people in the survey said, never skip grooming, even if you're staying home that day. Dress up, wear makeup, look your best because it'll make you feel better. Another one says, put some bling combs in your hair. Oh, so like the little...
1: The little hair combs.
0: And then the last
1: cute.
0: One, get outside and step into the sun. Soaking up some sunshine
1: Absolutely.
0: Does wonders. Surveys and studies and such on the John and Heidi Show.
2: A blood drive will be held on Wednesday, July 8th from 10 a.m. till 3 p.m. at the Union City Christian and Missionary Alliance Church at 2 Downer Street in Union City. The drive is being organized in support of Asland, a student at the Union City Middle School who continues to rely on regular blood transfusions. Appointments are encouraged to help minimize wait times, although walk-ins will be accepted on the day of the event. That's the blood drive from 10 a.m. till 3 p.m. on Wednesday, July 8th at the Union City Christianary and Missionary Alliance Church.
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4: 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I'm Trey Westerberg. This update brought to you by Progressive. The possibility of a return to paid parking in Titusville was effectively squashed Wednesday as Titusville City Council heard the results of a feasibility study. The city invited a representative of Butts Ticket System, a Cochranton-based parking solutions company, to a recent meeting to demonstrate a parking kiosk and discuss software, enforcement, and related costs. The company told council that based on approximately 70 parking spaces in the city lot, each space would need to generate about $1 per day to break even. To determine the feasibility of hitting that mark, a study was conducted over the course of several days of the lot's use at varying times, as well as taking a driving survey of downtown parking. Throughout the course of the study, the highest daily total of vehicles entering the city lot was 38. Council rejected the paid parking idea. The Pennsylvania Supreme Court has ruled that so-called skill games are considered slot machines under state law and are subject to Pennsylvania's gambling statutes. The decision overturns earlier court rulings that found the machines relied primarily on player skill. The high court determined that the devices meet the legal definition of slot machines regardless of any skill element involved. However, the justices delayed enforcement of the ruling for 120 days, giving lawmakers time to decide whether to legalize and regulate the machines through new legislation. The Union City Area School Board approved several personnel, academic, and operational items during its June meeting. Board members accepted multiple staff resignations and approved appointments to fill vacancies for the upcoming school year. The board also approved new transportation personnel and several co-curricular advisor positions. In other business, directors approved the district's food service budget, renewed insurance coverage, and authorized agreements related to special education services and virtual learning programs. The board also adopted updates to the high school course description guide to reflect changes in career and technical education requirements and dual enrollment opportunities while reviewing district policies related to bullying, cyberbullying, and school security.
5: 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Pirates baseball, they beat the Rockies on Sunday by an 8-6 score, but they still ended up losing 2 of 3. The Pirates lost the first two games despite having the tying and winning runs on second and third with one out in the ninth in both games, and they just could not push those runs across. Jared Jones left the game after he was struck on the right elbow on a comebacker to end the third inning yesterday, and at that point, they went to Johan Ramirez. He threw 2 scoreless innings. He gets the win. Pirates are off today. They'll match up against Seattle tomorrow. It'll be Mitch Keller who is set to make the start. Penn State football. They have picked up a commitment from four-star Oklahoma linebacker Case Alexander. That's your Sports Flash for UCToday.org. I'm Matt Pauley.
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5: From your weather authority, today damp and cooler with an overcast sky. Widespread rain showers through the morning. Some downpours are possible. Rain fades to the east by afternoon. High of 69 midday, then slowly falling in the afternoon. Tonight, locally dense fog, drizzle, and mist near 60. Tuesday, a mix of clouds and sunshine near 75. Latest weather updates on the Your Irritigo app. I'm Weather Authority meteorologist Craig Flint.
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1: Time now for the scoop of the day. 41% of people say they sing while driving when they think nobody is watching. I do that.
2: I sing all the time. I don't care if people are watching.
1: Yeah. I was in traffic one time and there was a vehicle next to me that had their vehicle. They had their like radio cranked real loud and they were singing. And I happened to look over and they looked at me and then they laughed hysterically. They did not realize somebody was right next to them. And I just remember the look on the lady's face because she's like singing along and she looks over and she's like, oh, I didn't remember that. And why is it called soccer in some places and football in others? Did you ever wonder that, Heidi?
2: Because America already has a football.
1: Well, there's other places, too. 2026 FIFA World Cup is happening right now. I hadn't heard anything about it. Have you?
2: Not a thing.
1: Okay. Well, maybe everybody's talking about it. We're not sports people. So I don't know. It could be done by now. I have no idea. But England created the rules for modern-day soccer in 1863, but there was a problem. Another popular sport, rugby football, was also being called football. To tell them apart, British students nicknamed rugby football Rugger, and the association football, named after England's Football Association, Associer, A-S-S-O-C-C-E-R. It was eventually shortened to just S-O-C-C-E-R, soccer. So it started as part of the word association. Over time, most of the world dropped the nickname and simply called the sport football. But in countries where another sport was already being called football, such as American football in the United States, Canadian football in Canada, and Australian rules football in Australia, soccer remained the easiest way to distinguish the association football from the other version still being played there. It is largely referred to as soccer or both soccer and football in places like New Zealand, Ireland, and South Africa. So it's the sport with multiple names. And I don't watch it either way. And it's not because I have anything against that. I'm just not a sports guy. Scoop of the day on the John and Heidi Show.
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0: Hey, it's your buddy Bob Stye. People keep asking me, what is Britpop? Well, it's whatever I want it to be. I give you 2 hours of 90s UK alternative and, yes, British new wave from the 1980s. 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
1: 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I'm Trey Westerberg. This update brought to you by KFC. The Union City Area School Board approved several personnel, academic, and operational items during its June meeting. Board members accepted multiple staff resignations and approved appointments to fill vacancies for the upcoming school year. The board also approved new transportation personnel and several co-curricular advisor positions. And other business directors approved the district's food service budget, renewed insurance coverage, and authorized agreements related to special education services and virtual learning programs. The board also adopted updates to the high school course description guide to reflect changes in career and technical education requirements and dual enrollment opportunities while reviewing district policies related to bullying, cyberbullying, and school security. The possibility of a return to paid parking in Titusville was effectively squashed Wednesday as Titusville City Council heard the results of a feasibility study. The city invited a representative of Butts Ticket System, a Cochranton-based parking solutions company, to a recent meeting to demonstrate a parking kiosk and discuss software, enforcement, and related costs. The company told council that based on approximately 70 parking spaces in the city lot, each space would need to generate about a dollar per day to break even. To determine the feasibility of hitting that mark, a study was conducted over the course of several days of the lot's use at varying times, as well as taking a driving survey of downtown parking. Throughout the course of the study, the highest daily total of vehicles entering the city lot was 38. Council rejected the paid parking idea. The Pennsylvania Supreme Court has ruled that so-called skill games are considered slot machines under state law and are subject to Pennsylvania's gambling statutes. The decision overturns earlier court rulings that found the machines relied primarily on player skill. The High Court determined that the devices meet the legal definition of slot machines regardless of any skill element involved. However, the justices delayed enforcement of the ruling for 120 days, giving lawmakers time to decide whether to legalize and regulate the machines through new legislation.
2: NBC News Radio, I'm Michael Kastner. Talks between the United States and Iran will continue in Switzerland this week. A statement from the two countries went on to say discussions on Sunday brought encouraging progress. Chief negotiators will brief the committee regularly and lead working groups on nuclear issues, sanctions, and monitoring and dispute resolution. Meanwhile, South Carolina Senator Lindsey Graham says President Trump would likely use military force to secure the Strait of Hormuz if negotiations with Iran fail. Speaking on CBS's Face the Nation, Graham said the United States would respond aggressively if Iran challenged control of the strategic waterway.
3: You'll never find nobody better than
2: the mayor of San Antonio, Texas, is calling for the cancellation of Kanye West's 4th of July concert at the Alamo Dome, citing the rapper's past anti-Semitic comments. Michael Kastner, NBC News Radio.
4: 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Pretty good week for the Erie Seawolves. They take 4 of 6 on the road against Harrisburg. They win in shutout fashion on Sunday by a 5-0 score. They'll take the day off today, and then they get back at tomorrow when they're going to be at home, and they're going to match up against Binghamton, beginning a 6-game series. Cleveland Guardians baseball. On Sunday, they lose to the Houston Astros by a 2-1 score. They ended up losing 2 of 3 in the weekend series. Slade Ciccone takes the loss, giving up 2 runs and 6 hits in 6 innings. He's allowed 3 runs or fewer in 9 straight outings, but he's just 2-2 over that span. Guardians begin a series against the White Sox today. Gavin Williams on the mound. He's 9-4. That's your Sports Slash for UCtoday.org. I'm Matt Pauley.
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7: from your Weather Authority. Today, damp and cooler with an overcast sky. Widespread rain showers through the morning. Some downpours are possible. Rain fades to the east by afternoon. High of 69 midday, then slowly falling in the afternoon. Tonight, locally dense fog, drizzle, and mist near 60. Tuesday, a mix of clouds and sunshine near 75. Latest weather updates on the Your Irritigo app. I'm Weather Authority meteorologist Craig Flint.
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2: Hiya, this is Mara Katria from State College, Pennsylvania, and this track is off of my LP called Modern M, featuring the new wave legend, Modern English. 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

0: Thank you for listening to the John and Heidi Show on a Movie Star Monday. Dennis O'Hare is our guest. We're going to talk about The Burrows from the makers of Stranger Things. Tell us all about The Burrows.
1: It is a fantastic show. Boasts one of the great ensemble acting groups of all time. Alfred Molina, Alfred Woodard, Clark Peters, Bill Pullman, Gina Davis, Jenna Malone, moi, and scores of others. Dee Wallace shows up. Ed Begley Jr. shows up. It's a fantastic show. And it's basically, you know, if you think of Stranger Things as being kids on bikes fighting monsters, this is older people in golf carts fighting monsters. It's not exactly Stranger Things continued, but it's definitely in the adjacent world and the next neighborhood over.
0: And again, the team that brought you Stranger Things, some of those same people bringing you The Burrows. And we had a chance to watch those little kids grow up to be, you know, young adults. So that's the nice thing about working with people that are already grown up. You don't have to worry about you guys, you know, looking different every season.
1: Yeah, and luckily, you know, I don't age, so there you go.
0: There you go. And again, very talented group of people, part of The Burrows. What a great cast to be a part of.
1: Yeah, and also it's really, really good writing. Jeff Addis and Will Matthews put together these beautiful scripts, this beautiful world. And when you get really great material and you get really great actors, it sparks, you know what I mean? It's just fireworks. There's a scene I'm thinking of in episode one between Bill Pullman and Alfred Molina that's just beautiful. It's beautiful writing. It's beautifully played. It's emotional. I mean, this thing is really funny when it's funny. It's really scary when it's scary. And it's really heart-wrenching when it gets emotional. I mean, there's a lot of stuff that goes down. And, you know, unlike kids who are, you know, living their beginning of their lives and just discovering things, you know, the folks in this show have had some, you know, experience. And that means they've got a list behind them of tragedy and maybe pain and maybe grief that they're trying to either ignore or put behind them.
0: I'm excited to see this. Again, it's called The Burrows. It's on Netflix from the makers of Stranger Things, and it's in a retirement community, and a group of citizens band together when some weird things start to happen in their neighborhood.
1: Exactly. It's like they're living their lives. They're, you know, playing pickleball and golf and having cocktails too early in the afternoon. And suddenly something comes along that threatens their very existence. And they react by forming kind of like a gang. And they go after it and they battle it.
0: Again, it's called The Burrows. It's on Netflix. I know this is going to be absolutely huge.
1: It's huge. I mean, it's you know, it looks beautiful. It's beautifully shot. We shot in Albuquerque, New Mexico. They built the community by building 9 houses. And then they do some, you know, fantastic technology to make it look like it was this massive subdivision. But a lot of the set is real. And we had these sound stages in New Mexico that they built, which were just staggering. The things, the details Ruth, our designer, went into, it's just staggering.
0: I'm excited to see The Burrows, but I got to talk to you about some of the other characters you've had a chance to play. Over 100 movies and TV shows, a lot of projects you've been a part of. Is there any particular character that people bring up to you the most? Because I'm going to bring one up in a second, but is there one that pops up a lot in conversation?
1: Well, Russell Edgington, you know, the Vampire King, Louisiana, he comes up from time to time. I also played in Horror Story, American Horror Story, for 8 seasons. And so people either love Spalding from season 3 or Larry from season 1 or Liz, iconic Liz Taylor from Hotel season 5. But, you know, I got my fans from The Good Fight and The Good Wife. I played Judge Charles Abernathy, and occasionally people are all about that. I did This Is Us. I did some episodes of This Is Us, so sometimes people are all about the This Is Us. And then, of course, they're Law & Order fans.
2: Yeah.
1: I think I did 9 episodes of Law & Order over all the different franchises and have played some pretty amazing characters on that.
0: And a character that people love to hate is your character from The Proposal, Mr. Gilbertson. You did such a good job with him. You did such a good job. You held your own. We are in this movie with some of the most beautiful people in the world. Ryan Reynolds, Sandra Bullock. You got Betty White. I think that might have been her final movie. Craig T. Nelson. Some heavy hitters. And you held your own. Your character was one of my favorites in that entire movie.
1: I loved doing that show. We had a really, really fun time filming with Betty White. My God, the icon Betty White. Craig T. Nelson, Mary Steenburgen, Oscar Nunez, who is just hilarious in that. And, you know, Anne Fletcher, the director, was one of my favorites. At the very, very end, she called us all back out to L.A., and we shot the end title credits. And the end credits were entirely improvised. She just put us in the room and said, go. And one by one, people came in, and Mr. Gilbertson interrogated them. It was so much fun. So much fun.
0: You can tell you had fun doing it. Thank you so much for taking the time to chat today. I appreciate it.
1: Of course.
0: Dennis O'Hare, The Burrows on Netflix. I've got a link to all the information in the show notes for today at johnandheidishow.com.
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1: Heidi, did you know that a group of hedgehogs has a name? What would you call a group of hedgehogs?
2: Oh, boy.
1: It is a prickle of hedgehogs.
2: Okay, yeah. 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
1: Yeah. 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
2: Wow.
1: But now we know this. 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
7: Local news now from UCtoday.org. I'm Trey Westerberg. This update brought to you by Progressive. The possibility of a return to paid parking in Titusville was effectively squashed Wednesday as Titusville City Council heard the results of a feasibility study. The city invited a representative of Butts Ticket System, a Cochranton-based parking solutions company, to a recent meeting to demonstrate a parking kiosk and discuss software, enforcement, and related costs. The company told council that based on approximately 70 parking spaces in the city lot, each space would need to generate about a dollar per day to break even. To determine the feasibility of hitting that mark, a study was conducted over the course of several days of the lot's use at varying times, as well as taking a driving survey of downtown parking. Throughout the course of the study, the highest daily total of vehicles entering the city lot was 38. Council rejected the paid parking idea. The Pennsylvania Supreme Court has ruled that so-called skill games are considered slot machines under state law and are subject to Pennsylvania's gambling statutes. The decision overturns earlier court rulings that found the machines relied primarily on player skill. The high court determined that the devices meet the legal definition of slot machines regardless of any skill element involved. However, the justices delayed enforcement of the ruling for 120 days, giving lawmakers time to decide whether to legalize and regulate the machines through new legislation. The Union City Area School Board approved several personnel, academic, and operational items during its June meeting. Board members accepted multiple staff resignations and approved appointments to fill vacancies for the upcoming school year. The board also approved new transportation personnel and several co-curricular advisor positions. In other business, directors approved the district's food service budget, renewed insurance coverage, and authorized agreements related to special education services and virtual learning programs. The board also adopted updates to the high school course description guide to reflect changes in career and technical education requirements and dual enrollment opportunities while reviewing district policies related to bullying, cyberbullying, and school security.
8: 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Pretty good week for the Erie Seawolves. They take 4 of 6 on the road against Harrisburg. They win in shutout fashion on Sunday by a 5-0 score. They'll take the day off today, and then they get back at tomorrow when they're going to be at home, and they're going to match up against Binghamton, beginning a 6-game series. Cleveland Guardians baseball. On Sunday, they lose to the Houston Astros by a 2-1 score. They end up losing 2 of 3 in the weekend series. Slade Ciccone takes the loss, giving up 2 runs and 6 hits in 6 innings. He's allowed 3 runs or fewer in 9 straight outings, but he's just 2-2 over that span. Guardians begin a series against the White Sox today. Gavin Williams on the mound. He's 9-4. That's your Sports Flash for UCtoday.org. I'm Matt Pauley.
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13: From your weather authority, today damp and cooler with an overcast sky. Widespread rain showers through the morning. Some downpours are possible. Rain fades to the east by afternoon. High of 69 midday, then slowly falling in the afternoon. Tonight, locally dense fog, drizzle, and mist near 60. Tuesday, a mix of clouds and sunshine near 75. Latest weather updates on the Your Irritigo app. I'm Weather Authority meteorologist Craig Flint.
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0: everybody. This is Nigel Metal for Channel 98.9 FM, Corey's Modern Rock. And this is another episode of Your Community Today. And I'm sat here with Fire Police Lieutenant AJ Ross and Fire Police Captain Nicole Ross. Now, the Union City Volunteer Fire Department's Rocking with Heroes is back for a third year on June 27th. Channel 98.9 is the media partner for this event. Can you tell us more about that?
1: Well, it all starts at 11 at our station, 52nd Ave, Union City. We will be having four bands. The bands will take place in our bay. So if the weather is crappy, you can still come out and listen to some great bands and enjoy yourself.
0: Well, let's talk about the bands, because you guys have a fantastic lineup. Who do you got?
2: Flashback, Knuckle Down, Seeking Susan.
1: And Whiskey Jack.
0: I know Whiskey Jack. I like that band. They're a great band. So is there anything new going to be happening as well?
2: Mainly the demonstrations are going to be new this year. Got two of them that we're bringing in. We're going to try something different. And one of the demonstrations is turning a car into a convertible. We're seeing if Dusty can bring us over a car. And the other demonstration is going to be if you get have a cooking oil fire and how to put it out.
0: That's absolutely fantastic. And as fire police, that's important to you.
2: It all is.
0: Yeah, that people would know that. Now, this really isn't just a fundraiser, is it?
2: No, it's more than just a fundraiser. A lot of it is showing the community that we're there for them in more than just times of need.
0: So it's like an awareness event. Now, I mean, because last year we talked about a shortage of volunteers. And what I want to know is, why is getting younger people involved in the fire department so important for you right now?
2: We're losing a lot of members overall. Some of them are moving away. Other members are just getting too old to do it. And we've had some members that's passed away over the years. So we want to bring in the younger generation. And I see that it can help them out in their careers and lives ahead of them.
0: People are curious about and maybe intimidated of what kind of opportunities are there at the fire department, because nobody wants to run into a burning building except for maybe AJ.
1: Well, I currently do not want to run into a burning building. That's why I direct traffic on the road. I try to keep the scene safe for our firefighters that are trying to put the fire out or help the people out of the vehicle. I try to make the scene safe for them and for the other pedestrians around us.
0: What other positions are available that you would say other opportunities?
1: We have all kinds of positions that people could help with. There's lots of business positions, secretary, president, vice president, ladies auxiliary. They are a great help. They are behind the scenes. Like if we are on a scene for long hours, they will provide coffee or
2: Pizza.
1: And a lot of our businesses, local businesses, will help around, too.
0: Now, last year, like I said, you know, since we talked last year, have you seen any successes as far as recruitment goes, getting new members involved, getting new adult members, maybe the younger members involved?
2: We have seen some improvements on that. We have, I want to say, four or five new members that came in. Last year, during Rocking with Heroes, two of our juniors went to their first fire calls.
0: How did that go?
2: They enjoyed it. They loved it.
0: So are they going to become firefighters then?
2: Hopefully one day, yeah.
0: So is there any positions for, like, what other positions are available?
2: We have EMS. We have the fire police, like you said. We also have just generalized positions to go collect donations. That's even a simple one if people don't want to do anything else. We have lots of events that's going on that we just need more people to be at.
0: Okay. And once again, we're talking to Fire Police Lieutenant AJ Ross and Fire Police Captain Nicole Ross. Now, even if someone isn't looking to join the department, okay, why should families come out to Rocking with Heroes this year? What makes it a fun day in Union City? Because I know, like I said, you've got a great lineup of bands And I suppose there's going to be food there too as well, right?
2: We are having a food truck this year. And we are also providing food through the auxiliary.
0: What kind of food?
1: We have hot dogs and hamburgers, nachos, chips. We'll be selling bottles of pop, coffee, water, pretzels with cheese, and small and large French fries. Now, we also have a meal deal, which will be a hot dog or hamburger with a small French fry and drink for $6.
0: And once again, let's remind people that it's going to be June 27th at the Union City Volunteer Fire Department for Rocking with Heroes. And like I said, you guys have a great lineup. Now, if somebody leaves the event, you know, and they think, well, I'd like to help, what's the next step? How can people get involved in the Union City Volunteer Fire Department or learn more? What can they do?
2: Well, this year we're having a booth for that. One of our members, she's also our vice president, Rebecca, will be having a booth just for that, where they can go up and ask tons of questions. She's one of our firefighters. She's also one of our EMTs.
0: Oh, that's absolutely amazing. So, you know, so people can get involved like next year if they want to get involved with it. They want to come to you. How would they get a hold of you?
2: They can get a hold of us through stopping at the station. They can message us on Facebook. I mean, we're not looking for recruitment just for our department. We would love to see recruitment go up for other departments surrounding us, too.
0: I'm sat here with Lieutenant, Fire Police Lieutenant. I want to make sure I get this right. Fire Police Lieutenant A.J. Ross and Fire Police Captain Nicole Ross. Now, the Union City Volunteer Fire Department's Rocking with Heroes, which is going to be happening June 27th. And is there anything else that you would like to add about this year's event?
1: For one, our sound guy is coming back, DJ Good Times out of Ohio. He will be providing the sound, plus he has his own booth there. He makes bunch of 3D and tumblers, so he'll be one of his wife actually will be one of the vendors. We are including bounce houses this year for the children and face painting. The bounce houses I know will be paid by public, so there will be one price for all day, one price for 5 minutes, that type of thing.
0: Now, you as a mom, you said it's nice to have the bounce houses.
1: My 6-year-old would probably spend there all day on the bounce houses.
0: And in this way, the adults can say, okay, you go to the bounce house, I'm going to go see the vendors.
1: Yes, yep. And the vendors are from 11 to 6. Something new that we're also trying out is a cornhole tournament.
0: Oh, I love that game. Are you any good at it?
2: I'm not.
1: Not really.
0: Mm. No, but it's fun to try, isn't it?
2: Yeah, it's just fun to throw.
1: It's fun. I enjoy it, but am I good at it? No.
0: Now, how does the cornhole tournament work?
2: It's $10 to join in. Depending on how many people it is probably about how much we'll split back with them. And we're trying to get as many teams as we can. Then we'll break it down into brackets, see what we can do from there.
0: All right, now I want to ask you this, and especially AJ, I want to ask you this. Tell us about the smokehouse.
2: So we get the smokehouse off Perry Highway. We bring it down, we set it all up, and it is to teach kids about if their house does start filling up with smoke, what to do, and how to get out. It's just a big fogger in there usually, so if anybody's worried, that's all it is just a fogger. And, I mean, we have a lot of fun with it. Firefighters take the kids in. We can have juniors take other kids in. And it's a great learning experience for adults and kids.
0: And, Nicole, you were talking about 50-50s and raffles. Tell us more about that.
1: We plan on doing a 50-50 drawing, and we will have the Chinese auction. And if we have enough volunteers, possibly a boot drive.
0: Okay, tell us about the boot drive.
2: Usually we let the juniors run the boot drive, but they have to have an adult with them. And we can put them up on the corner of 2nd Ave, Concord, Main, right in there, and collect as much as they can.
0: So for all of you folks that are listening to this,

0: This is Nigel Metal with Channel 98.9 FM, Corey's Modern Rock. And you just listened to Fire Police Lieutenant AJ Ross and Fire Police Captain Nicole Ross for Rocking with Heroes, which is going to be happening June 27th. And once again, I'm going to put you on the spot, Nicole.
1: Oh, boy.
0: Okay, where is it at?
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1: Time now for the joke of the day with my beautiful bride, Heidi Small. What do you have for me, Heidi?
2: One Sunday, while counting the money in the collection plate, a pastor found a pink envelope with $1,000 in it.
1: Oh, wow.
2: It happened again the next week. The following Sunday, he watched as the offering was collected and saw a little old lady as the one who put the distinctive pink envelope in the plate. This went on for weeks until he finally decided to approach her. He said, "Ma'am, I can't help but notice that you put $1,000 a week in the collection plate." "Why, yes," she replied. Every week, my son sends me money, and I give some of it to the church." The pastor replied, "That's wonderful. How much does he give you?" The little old lady said, $10,000 a week." The pastor was amazed. "Your son is very successful. What does he do for a living?" "He's a veterinarian," she answered. "That's an honorable profession," he said. "Where does he practice?" The old lady said proudly, "In Nevada. He has 2 cat houses in Las Vegas and 1 in Reno."
1: Wow. Thank you, Heidi.
2: You're welcome, John.
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7: 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I'm Trey Westerberg. This update brought to you by KFC. The Union City Area School Board approved several personnel, academic, and operational items during its June meeting. Board members accepted multiple staff resignations and approved appointments to fill vacancies for the upcoming school year. The board also approved new transportation personnel and several co-curricular advisor positions. And other business directors approved the district's food service budget, renewed insurance coverage, and authorized agreements related to special education services and virtual learning programs. The board also adopted updates to the high school course description guide to reflect changes in career and technical education requirements and dual enrollment opportunities while reviewing district policies related to bullying, cyberbullying, and school security. The possibility of a return to paid parking in Titusville was effectively squashed Wednesday as Titusville City Council heard the results of a feasibility study. The city invited a representative of Butts Ticket System, a Cochranton-based parking solutions company, to a recent meeting to demonstrate a parking kiosk and discuss software, enforcement, and related costs. The company told council that based on approximately 70 parking spaces in the city lot, each space would need to generate about a dollar per day to break even. To determine the feasibility of hitting that mark, a study was conducted over the course of several days of the lot's use at varying times, as well as taking a driving survey of downtown parking. Throughout the course of the study, the highest daily total of vehicles entering the city lot was 38. Council rejected the paid parking idea. The Pennsylvania Supreme Court has ruled that so-called skill games are considered slot machines under state law and are subject to Pennsylvania's gambling statutes. The decision overturned earlier court rulings that found the machines relied primarily on player skill. The High Court determined that the devices meet the legal definition of slot machines regardless of any skill element involved. However, the justices delayed enforcement of the ruling for 120 days, giving lawmakers time to decide whether to legalize and regulate the machines through new legislation.
8: NBC News Radio, I'm Michael Kastner. Former Federal Reserve Chairman Alan Greenspan has died. He was 100. The American economist died as a result of complications from Parkinson's disease. His death was announced earlier today by his wife of nearly three decades, NBC News correspondent Andrea Mitchell. Greenspan served as chairman for nearly 20 years under Presidents Reagan, George H.W. Bush, Bill Clinton, and George W. Bush. NBC's Kristen Welker.
9: In the end, Alan Greenspan believed in capitalism as surely as he believed in himself. It is a system, he said, that holds integrity and trustworthiness as cardinal virtues.
8: And UK Prime Minister Keir Starmer is resigning after winning a landslide election in 2024. His resignation today marks the seventh different prime minister over the past decade. Michael Kastner, NBC News Radio.
10: 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College football recruiting, pretty good weekend for Penn State. A linebacker out of the state of Oklahoma, Case Alexander, has committed to the program. He's 6'3", 215 pounds, considered a four-star player, as mentioned. Also had offers from Kansas State, Michigan, Missouri, Oklahoma, Texas Tech, and Utah. They also get a kicker for their 2028 class. That is kicker Carter Petrie. He comes in from the state of New York. And right now his ranking is the ninth best kicker in that 2028 class. Pirates baseball, they beat the Rockies on Sunday 8-6, but lost 2 of 3 in the weekend series. Off today. Tomorrow they face Seattle. Mitch Keller is set to make the start. That's your Sports Flash for UCToday.org. I'm Matt Pauley.
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6: from your Weather Authority. Today, damp and cooler with an overcast sky. Widespread rain showers through the morning. Some downpours are possible. Rain fades to the east by afternoon. High of 69 midday, then slowly falling in the afternoon. Tonight, locally dense fog, drizzle, and mist near 60. Tuesday, a mix of clouds and sunshine near 75. Latest weather updates on the Your Irritigo app. I'm Weather Authority meteorologist Craig Flint.
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1: Fun fact for you, Heidi.
2: What's that, John?
1: The lowest temperature of the day is usually right after sunrise. Isn't that wild?
2: Oh.
1: Yeah. Fun fact for you.
2: You'd think it would be before.
1: Yeah, you'd think so. Fun fact for you, Heidi.
2: What's that, John?
1: A new baby costs first-time parents an average of 750 hours of sleep in their very first year.
2: Yeah.
1: Yeah, I remember that.
2: Yeah.
1: Several fun facts. So I get another one here. Fun fact for you, Heidi.
2: What's that, John?
1: The letter W is the only letter in the alphabet that has three syllables. All others have one.
2: W. Oh, cute.
1: Yeah. So every other one has just one. Then we skip over two and just go right to three. Fun fact for you, Heidi.
2: What's that, John?
1: The telephone was originally called a harmonic telegraph.
2: Oh, I think I knew that.
1: And we'll do one more fun fact for you, Heidi.
2: What's that, John?
1: Before Google launched Gmail in 2004, Gmail was a free email service based on the cartoon character Garfield's website.
2: We just talked about that.
1: Last week. Operated from 1998 to 2001. I had to look it up because I had somebody that was telling me I was wrong. So stick that in your pipe and smoke it, Mom. Several fun facts. Now you know. 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
0: Time now for the movie quote of the day. Talk about a gimme. This one's for you, Heidi. From 1994. You're going to get this one so right. I'm not a smart man.
1: Oh, Forrest Gump.
0: Yeah, Forrest Gump.
1: That one was a gimme.
0: Yeah, it was a gimme. But that's okay. That's making up for some that were really tough last week, and another one that's going to be kind of tough tomorrow. So I'll let you have some little sun rays when you have them. That is your movie quote of the day on the John and Heidi Show.
2: 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That's June 29th from 5:30 till 6:30 p.m. at the Corey Higher Education Council.
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4: 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I'm Trey Westerberg. This update brought to you by KFC. The Union City Area School Board approved several personnel, academic, and operational items during its June meeting. Board members accepted multiple staff resignations and approved appointments to fill vacancies for the upcoming school year. The board also approved new transportation personnel and several co-curricular advisor positions. And other business directors approved the district's food service budget, renewed insurance coverage, and authorized agreements related to special education services and virtual learning programs. The board also adopted updates to the high school course description guide to reflect changes in career and technical education requirements and dual enrollment opportunities while reviewing district policies related to bullying, cyberbullying, and school security. The possibility of a return to paid parking in Titusville was effectively squashed Wednesday as Titusville City Council heard the results of a feasibility study. The city invited a representative of Butts Ticket System, a Cochranton-based parking solutions company, to a recent meeting to demonstrate a parking kiosk and discuss software, enforcement, and related costs. The company told council that based on approximately 70 parking spaces in the city lot, each space would need to generate about $1 per day to break even. To determine the feasibility of hitting that mark, a study was conducted over the course of several days of the lot's use at varying times, as well as taking a driving survey of downtown parking. Throughout the course of the study, the highest daily total of vehicles entering the city lot was 38. Council rejected the paid parking idea. The Pennsylvania Supreme Court has ruled that so-called skill games are considered slot machines under state law and are subject to Pennsylvania's gambling statutes. The decision overturns earlier court rulings that found the machines relied primarily on player skill. The high court determined that the devices meet the legal definition of slot machines regardless of any skill element involved. However, the justices delayed enforcement of the ruling for 120 days, giving lawmakers time to decide whether to legalize and regulate the machines through new legislation.
5: 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Pirates baseball, they beat the Rockies on Sunday by an 8-6 score, but they still ended up losing 2 of 3. The Pirates lost the first two games despite having the tying and winning runs on second and third with one out in the ninth in both games, and they just could not push those runs across. Jared Jones left the game after he was struck on the right elbow on a comebacker to end the third inning yesterday, and at that point, they went to Johan Ramirez. He threw 2 scoreless innings. He gets the win. Pirates are off today. They'll match up against Seattle tomorrow. It'll be Mitch Keller who is set to make the start. Penn State football, they have picked up a commitment from 4-star Oklahoma linebacker Case Alexander. That's your Sports Flash for UCtoday.org. I'm Matt Pauley.
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8: from your weather authority. Today, damp and cooler with an overcast sky. Widespread rain showers through the morning. Some downpours are possible. Rain fades to the east by afternoon. High of 69 midday, then slowly falling in the afternoon. Tonight, locally dense fog, drizzle, and mist near 60. Tuesday, a mix of clouds and sunshine near 75. Latest weather updates on the Your Irritigo app. I'm weather authority meteorologist Craig Flint.
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1: Time now for some weird news. Digital wallet cash app is turning a viral social media gimmick into a real product with the launch of a $25 payment wand. Inspired by these homemade magic wands that people are printing on a 3D printer, you might have seen them on TikTok. It contains a hidden tap to pay card stuck in the end of it. Well, the gadget links to a user's Cash App card, and it works anywhere that Visa Tap to Pay is accepted. The wand can be attached to your bag or clothing. It's designed to make quick payments without pulling out a phone or a wallet. Might be handy at events like concerts or sporting events. Of course, the real attraction here is the fact that it's fun to be able to tap a wand to pay for things, especially on special occasions like a birthday or a shopping trip. It might appeal to younger users. Users receive instant spending alerts and can unlock or lock or deactivate their device right through the app if it's ever lost. So if you ever go, oh, I lost my magic wand, you can turn it off.
2: Okay.
1: Do you need one of those, Heidi?
2: I really do not.
1: I have Cash App. I do not have a wand. And the only reason I even have Cash App is I have some people that I needed to pay them through. They're like, are you going to pay me through Cash App? I'm like, what is that?
2: Right.
1: I feel so old.
2: There's so many different things.
1: Well, I feel so old because I'm like, I don't know how any of this stuff works.
2: I'm still a check girl. I'm like, can I just write a check?
1: I'd be fine with that. Yeah. I would pay with cash if I ever had any, or a check if I ever had one of those. But I use a card most of the time. Weird news on the John and Heidi Show.
3: Toy Story 5 isn't playing games when it comes to the box office. The latest entry in the Disney Pixar franchise had the biggest debut weekend of the year, a record-shattering $160 million, $302 million globally. Legendary TV director, writer, and producer James Burrows has died. Sometimes you wanna go where
4: everybody knows your name. The 11-time Emmy winner Burrows co-created and directed nearly every episode of the hit sitcom Cheers. He also was a featured director for Frasier, Friends, Will and Grace, The Big Bang Theory, Taxi, The Mary Tyler Moore Show, and The Bob Newhart Show. The Burrows family statement reads, quote, "We celebrate the extraordinary life and enduring legacy of James Jimmy Burrows, who passed away peacefully today, surrounded by his loving family." I'm Matt Mattinson.
3: Burrows was 85. Idol and Steve Stevens are the next inductees to the Hollywood Rock Walk.
5: Idol says being inducted into the Rock Walk together feels like a real full circle moment after all these years of making music side by side. Stevens says that he hopes that some young guitarist looks down at their impressions and marches inside to buy his first guitar just like he did. The induction ceremony takes place at the entrance of Guitar Center's flagship Hollywood store on Sunset Boulevard. I'm Mark Mayfield.
3: And that's entertainment. I'm Daria Albinger.
6: What are you doing out there?
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0: This is the John and Heidi Show on Corey's Radio Alternative, Channel 98.9. Thanks for spending your morning with us. There's lots more to come, including a look at news and weather shortly. Keep it right here.
1: Hey, it's your buddy Bob Stye. 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
2: 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I'm Trey Westerberg. This update brought to you by KFC. The Union City Area School Board approved several personnel, academic, and operational items during its June meeting. Board members accepted multiple staff resignations and approved appointments to fill vacancies for the upcoming school year. The board also approved new transportation personnel and several co-curricular advisor positions. And other business directors approved the district's food service budget, renewed insurance coverage, and authorized agreements related to special education services and virtual learning programs. The board also adopted updates to the high school course description guide to reflect changes in career and technical education requirements and dual enrollment opportunities while reviewing district policies related to bullying, cyberbullying, and school security. The possibility of a return to paid parking in Titusville was effectively squashed Wednesday as Titusville City Council heard the results of a feasibility study. The city invited a representative of Butts Ticket System, a Cochranton-based parking solutions company, to a recent meeting to demonstrate a parking kiosk and discuss software, enforcement, and related costs. The company told council that based on approximately 70 parking spaces in the city lot, each space would need to generate about $1 per day to break even. To determine the feasibility of hitting that mark, a study was conducted over the course of several days of the lot's use at varying times, as well as taking a driving survey of downtown parking. Throughout the course of the study, the highest daily total of vehicles entering the city lot was 38. Council rejected the paid parking idea. The Pennsylvania Supreme Court has ruled that so-called skill games are considered slot machines under state law and are subject to Pennsylvania's gambling statutes. The decision overturned earlier court rulings that found the machines relied primarily on player skill. The high court determined that the devices meet the legal definition of slot machines regardless of any skill element involved. However, the justices delayed enforcement of the ruling for 120 days, giving lawmakers time to decide whether to legalize and regulate the machines through new legislation.
3: NBC News Radio, I'm Michael Kastner. Talks between the U.S. and Iran are set to continue in Switzerland this week after an initial meeting Sunday. The two sides held first discussions on the Memorandum of Understanding that aims to come up with a concrete plan to end the war in 60 days. UK Prime Minister Keir Starmer is stepping down after 2 years. His resignation today marks the seventh different prime minister over the past decade. Former Federal Reserve Chair Alan Greenspan has died. He was 100. The American economist died as a result of complications from Parkinson's disease. He served as chairman for nearly 20 years under Presidents Reagan, Bush 41, Bill Clinton, and Bush 43. He was known for what was called Greenspeak.
4: The housing market in the United States is quite heterogeneous.
3: He said he did that when he didn't want to answer a congressman's question, so he made the answer so obtuse the puzzled lawmaker would leave happy. Michael Kastner, NBC News Radio.
5: 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Pretty good week for the Erie Seawolves. They take 4 of 6 on the road against Harrisburg. They win in shutout fashion on Sunday by a 5-0 score. They'll take the day off today, and then they get back at tomorrow when they're going to be at home, and they're going to match up against Binghamton, beginning a 6-game series. Cleveland Guardians baseball. On Sunday, they lose to the Houston Astros by a 2-1 score. They end up losing 2 of 3 in the weekend series. Slade Ciccone takes the loss, giving up 2 runs and 6 hits in 6 innings. He's allowed 3 runs or fewer in 9 straight outings, but he's just 2-2 over that span. Guardians begin a series against the White Sox today. Gavin Williams on the mound. He's 9-4. That's your Sports Flash for UCtoday.org. I'm Matt Pauley.
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8: From your weather authority, today damp and cooler with an overcast sky. Widespread rain showers through the morning. Some downpours are possible. Rain fades to the east by afternoon. High of 69 midday, then slowly falling in the afternoon. Tonight, locally dense fog, drizzle, and mist near 60. Tuesday, a mix of clouds and sunshine near 75. Latest weather updates on the Your Irritigo app. I'm weather authority meteorologist Craig Flynn.
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1: Time now for something special with Heidi Small. What do you have for me there, Heidi?
2: Well, not too long ago, you and I just went to go see Christopher Cross in concert.
1: He's 75.
2: And it was phenomenal.
1: And he was amazing. Yeah.
2: Oh, I just love him. Anyways, we're going to talk about the history of his song, Sailing.
1: Hey, that's a Christopher Cross song.
2: Yes. Yes, it is. Apparently, he spent a lot of time when he lived in San Antonio, Texas, sailing in the summertime with his friends when he was a teenager. Hmm. And he just absolutely loved it. A decade or so later, he thought he might make a nice meditative song. He said, I was just at home sitting in this cheap apartment, sitting at the table, and I remember coming up with a verse and chorus, and the lyrics for the first verse of the chorus all came out. Cross later said, but then nothing. He said it took him 2 years of thinking and experimenting before the rest of the song came together. By the time he'd signed by Warner Brothers and finished Sailing, it was a complicated classical-esque bridge that took him so long to finish, just in time to include it in his debut self-titled album, Sailing. It was a very smooth, laid-back song, which everybody just loves. It went to number one in 1980 and propelled Cross to instant mega stardom. At the 1981 Grammys, he won all four major categories: Album of the Year, Best New Artist, and both Song and Record of the Year for Sailing. How cool is that?
1: Wow.
2: And he just seems so neat and laid back and such a great
1: talented artist. Dude. That was a great show.
2: Yeah.
1: Well, that is something special with Heidi Small.

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Slowly I become

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1: George R.R. Martin's books, which became the films Game of Thrones, include more than 2,000 named characters.
0: No kidding. That's a lot of characters.
1: That's a lot to keep up with.
0: Yeah.
1: Experts say there are millions of mammoths stuck in the permafrost in the Arctic tundra.
0: Are they dead?
1: I would hope so. Yeah. Unless it's like Encino Man and they defrost and they come to life. That would be cool.
0: How wild would that be?
1: Yeah. And what is a 17th century verb that means to look busy without really accomplishing anything?
0: I have no idea.
1: It's sputtle.
0: Sputtle?
1: We should bring that back.
0: I like that.
1: I do too.
0: All
1: sputtle.
0: Right. I got
1: I'm
0: a
1: just
0: lot of
1: sputtling.
0: Sputtling. I did some sputtling the other day while I was waiting on you. Because I did a whole lot of nothing. And then I looked over at this pile. I was like, why didn't I work on that?
1: Why didn't I do some stuff?
0: Yeah. Well, there you go. That's very nice, Heidi. I appreciate you.
1: Yeah. You're welcome. That's news to me.
0: That is also news to me.
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8: Hello, I'm JJ Fox, and this is When I Hear It. Music is a personal thing. We all tend to connect with a song differently when we hear it. So this is just me saying out loud what certain songs mean to me, do for me, how they intrigue me, where they take me. Basically all the stuff that just rattles around my head when I hear it. I'm sure everyone has come across what they consider the ultimate breakup song. Am I right? That one song that says exactly how you feel after a nasty breakup. For me, I've always thought Salt in My Tears by Martin Briley was that song. I mean, come on, the song hook alone, You Ain't Worth the Salt in My Tears? That's a pretty powerful statement. And I remember when teenage me first heard that song and cynically thought, wow, I hope I get a chance to play this song for some girl that breaks my heart someday. I never did, though. Somewhere along the line, I might have caused a few females to want to play that song for me, but I never did play it for someone. So anyway, when I hear The Salt in My Tears by Martin Briley, I always wonder, can a breakup song metaphorically get much lower than not being worth the salt in someone's tears? Whoa, got a little deep on that one.

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I'm JJ Fox. 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

0: Time now for the question of the day. When people were asked, what do they do to unwind at night? The number one answer was read. But interestingly, 4% of people said they do this to unwind. What do you think it is, Heidi? 4% of weirdos do this to unwind. I could
1: exercise?
0: See you.
1: Exercise?
0: No. Clean the house.
1: Oh.
0: I could see you say that because she is tidy Heidi. And it's like,
1: I wouldn't say that makes me unwind, but I cannot
0: I was going to say, you can't sit down and enjoy yourself if you know there's a plate sitting on a table in another part of the house. I'm like, that wouldn't matter. There could be a pile of plates ready to topple.
1: Oh, I know.
0: And
1: trust
0: wouldn't matter.
1: Me. I live with you.
0: And it wouldn't matter at all. We're married. That's why she lives with me. That is your. I just always like to clarify that for anybody that just tuned in. That is your question of the day on the John and Heidi Show.

0: 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Back in the 1990s, we said, been there, done that. And we also loved angry and sad music that rocked. And I bring that to you with the Grunge Garage. 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
5: NBC News Radio, I'm Michael Kastner. Talks between the U.S. and Iran are expected to continue throughout the week in Switzerland after an initial high-level meeting on Sunday. The two sides, with the U.S. team led by Vice President Vance, held discussions on the Memorandum of Understanding that aims to come up with a concrete plan to end the war in 60 days. Iran wants to see assets unfrozen and an end to the fighting between Israel and Hezbollah in Lebanon. British Prime Minister Keir Starmer is stepping down. He announced this morning that he's resigning after having won a landslide in 2024. And former Fed Chair Alan Greenspan has died. He was 100. More from Monica Nelson.
6: Greenspan led the Fed for nearly 20 years, guiding the U.S. economy through major events like the 1987 market crash and the dot-com boom. He's remembered as one of the most influential economic leaders of the time.
5: Michael Kastner, NBC News Radio.
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8: From your Weather Authority this afternoon, damp and cooler, but rain fades to the east through the afternoon, highs into the upper 60s. Tonight, locally dense fog, drizzle, and mist, a low near 60. Tuesday, a mix of clouds and sunshine with a high near 75. Latest weather updates on the Your Ear to Go app. I'm Weather Authority meteorologist Craig Flint.
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2: What's up? This is Taylor Momsen from The Pretty Reckless. This is our new song, When I Wake Up, from our upcoming album, Dear God. When I Wake Up is about bad f***ing decisions and so much more.

0: Time now for the list. I'm sure you've probably heard by now, Elon Musk is the world's first trillionaire. That happened recently when SpaceX
1: And he created a lot of millionaires in his company. I think it's beautiful.
0: 1.1 trillion, according to Forbes. 1 trillion is 1,000 times greater than a billion. A million times more than a million. So how much money is a trillion? Here are some other interesting facts about the Mr. Musk's riches and the owner of Tesla and X and half of the available SpaceX shares. The founder of Google, Amazon, Oracle, and Meta combined are worth about $1.3
1: trillion. Whoa.
0: So he's got about as much money as all of them. Only 21 countries have a gross domestic product over $1 trillion. So only 21 countries.
1: Wow.
0: If your household brings in $84,000 a year, that's the median household income from 2024, it would take you 12 million years to if you didn't spend a penny to make a trillion dollars. If you painstakingly laid out $1 trillion $1 bills end to end, it would stretch the distance of 200 trips around the moon. 200 trips.
1: Holy cow.
0: With $1 trillion, you could give everybody in the world $122, or instead, you could buy every piece of property in Houston. That's only $879 billion, or 243 billion gallons of gas at $4.11. And every American bought only 137 billion gallons last year. So you could buy enough gas for everybody in America a couple of times. And every car maker in Europe, Japan, and the U.S., excluding Tesla, you'd still have 100 billion left over if you bought all of them. So how wild is that?
1: That is crazy.
0: So kudos to you, man. That is the list on the John and Heidi Show.

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3: 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The group REO Speedwagon was formed back in 1966 in Champaign, Illinois, but they wouldn't see their first album, a self-titled album, until 1971. 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Their biggest hits and success came off their 1980 album, High Fidelity, with songs like Keep On Loving You and Take It On The Run. So let's check out the title track of their newest studio album. 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

From 2007, there is the group REO Speedwagon, and the title track to their album Find Your Own Way Home. Now, REO Speedwagon, just like any other band, has had many lineup changes. And I mean many lineup changes. And even though their newest studio album is 2007, they're still out there touring and making music. If you like their sound, and you like Christmas music, they did put out an album of Christmas music in 2009 called A Not-So-Silent Night, A Christmas with REO Speedwagon. And just in case you're curious, the name of the band is derived from a 1915 truck designed by Ransom Eli Olds. The truck was actually called an REO Speedwagon. Thanks for joining me for The Music Is Out There. I'm Dr. Kevin. Tune in next time for more music you probably haven't heard, right here on Channel 98.9.

0: That's Youngblood featuring the Smashing Pumpkins with Zombie.
1: We always like to wrap things up around here with good news, and holy cow, what a story this is. Dramatic video shows South Carolina deputies saving a child's life. Yeah, there's a family celebrating after a miracle. Two sheriff's deputies sprang into action. They helped save the life of a little girl who had stopped breathing after falling into a swimming pool. What could have become a horrible tragedy turned into an amazing story instead because of the quick thinking and training and determination of a couple deputies who refused to waste a second. The dramatic rescue happened May 31st, Greenville County, South Carolina. Days later, the Greenville County Sheriff's Department shared a video of the incident with a heartfelt message praising Deputy Jordan Stevenson and Deputy Connor O'Shields for their life-saving actions. Thank you, guys.
2: Wow.
1: In a single second, life can change forever, the sheriff's office wrote. According to the department, a young child had fallen into a swimming pool and was no longer breathing. The moments that followed were critical. Rather than panic, these guys sprang right into action and they did what they've been trained to do. So this is amazing. And I got to say, this hits home to me. When I was, I don't know, probably 10 years old, maybe even less, might have been 8 years old, my younger sister actually drowned. And and she, we don't even know how long she was in the water, but we know it was at the amount that we knew at the time, it was the longest somebody had been dead and came back without any complications of any kind. And I remember the priest came to our house. He kept referring to her as the miracle child. And so my little sister, who is now in her 40s, when she was like two, she had drowned. It is amazing what people can do. So thank you, thank you, thank you, heroes, each and every one of you, for being involved in being a first responder, or these gentlemen here are police officers. So again, I love it when there's good news for the police. Guys, thank you. Thank you, thank you. Time to say goodbye, Heidi.
2: Goodbye, Heidi.
1: Goodbye, everybody. I've got a link to that story if you want to read it. It's in the show notes for today at johnandheidishow.com.
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3: Local news now from UCtoday.org. I'm Trey Westerberg. This update brought to you by Progressive. The possibility of a return to paid parking in Titusville was effectively squashed Wednesday as Titusville City Council heard the results of a feasibility study. The city invited a representative of Butts Ticket System, a Cochranton-based parking solutions company, to a recent meeting to demonstrate a parking kiosk and discuss software, enforcement, and related costs. The company told council that based on approximately 70 parking spaces in the city lot, each space would need to generate about a dollar per day to break even. To determine the feasibility of hitting that mark, a study was conducted over the course of several days of the lot's use at varying times, as well as taking a driving survey of downtown parking. Throughout the course of the study, the highest daily total of vehicles entering the city lot was 38. Council rejected the paid parking idea. The Pennsylvania Supreme Court has ruled that so-called skill games are considered slot machines under state law and are subject to Pennsylvania's gambling statutes. The decision overturns earlier court rulings that found the machines relied primarily on player skill. The high court determined that the devices meet the legal definition of slot machines regardless of any skill element involved. However, the justices delayed enforcement of the ruling for 120 days, giving lawmakers time to decide whether to legalize and regulate the machines through new legislation. The Union City Area School Board approved several personnel, academic, and operational items during its June meeting. Board members accepted multiple staff resignations and approved appointments to fill vacancies for the upcoming school year. The board also approved new transportation personnel and several co-curricular advisor positions. In other business, directors approved the district's food service budget, renewed insurance coverage, and authorized agreements related to special education services and virtual learning programs. The board also adopted updates to the high school course description guide to reflect changes in career and technical education requirements and dual enrollment opportunities while reviewing district policies related to bullying, cyberbullying, and school security.
4: NBC News Radio, I'm Michael Kastner. Negotiators from the U.S. and Iran are expected to continue talking this week in Switzerland after an initial high-stakes meeting yesterday. NBC's Keir Simmons reports Vice President J.D. Vance is leading the U.S. negotiating team.
5: He says they made progress on a number of fronts, including, he says, keeping the Strait of Hormuz open, deconfliction in Lebanon, and allowing nuclear inspectors back into Iran.
4: Charlie Kirk's accused murderer is back in a Utah courtroom today. The judge is expected to rule on a motion from Tyler Robinson's defense team seeking contempt against prosecutor Christopher Ballard. They accused Ballard of talking to the media about his opinions regarding Robinson's guilt. And Toy Story 5 is enjoying the biggest opening of the year. The film led the weekend domestic box office, bringing in over $160 million. Michael Kastner, NBC News Radio.
6: 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College football recruiting, pretty good weekend for Penn State. A linebacker out of the state of Oklahoma, Case Alexander, has committed to the program. He's 6'3", 215 pounds, considered a four-star player, as mentioned. Also had offers from Kansas State, Michigan, Missouri, Oklahoma, Texas Tech, and Utah. They also get a kicker for their 2028 class. That is kicker Carter Petrie. He comes in from the state of New York, and right now his ranking is the ninth best kicker in that 2028 class. Pirates baseball, they beat the Rockies on Sunday 8-6, but lost 2 of 3 in the weekend series. Off today. Tomorrow they face Seattle. Mitch Keller is set to make the start. That's your Sports Flash for UCtoday.org. I'm Matt Pauley.
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8: 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Thomas Jefferson began work on the Declaration of Independence on June 11, 1776. He recruited a bit of help from Ben Franklin, John Adams, Roger Sherman, and Robert Livingston. It took Jefferson 17 days to have the final draft completed. The Declaration was finally presented on the 4th of July. 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
9: From your weather authority this afternoon, damp and cooler, but rain fades to the east through the afternoon, highs into the upper 60s. Tonight, locally dense fog, drizzle, and mist, a low near 60. Tuesday, a mix of clouds and sunshine with a high near 75. Latest weather updates on the Your Irrigo app. I'm Weather Authority meteorologist Craig Flint.
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0: Right, sons, and hello, it is Cindy Scott here. Happy Monday to you. Let's start off the day, first and foremost, with just a quick little thing about Toy Story 5. Oh my goodness, it was amazing. I don't know about you, if you saw it this weekend. Oh my goodness, it was amazing. Amazing. I thought it was great. That's just me. No spoilers, but amazing. If this totally redeemed, like if you had issues with Toy Story 4, which a lot of, if you did, this redeems it. Hands down redeems it. I'm not going to give you anything else other than that. Two thumbs up, 10 out of 10. It was great. Simply great. Did I cry? I got a little misty-eyed. I think I probably would have cried a lot more if there was other situations at hand. Kids kind of ruined it for me. But it was fantastic. Thoroughly enjoyed it. I think you should go see it. Kids or no kids, the nostalgia is there. If you're a fan of Toy Story, if you grew up with it, go see it. Just go see it. That's all I'm going to say. Let's start the day out today with our weird story about how we normally turn. How we naturally prefer to turn as human beings. You're like, what, Cindy? Yeah, how we naturally prefer to turn.
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9: Back in 1987, U2 was at the beginning of their imperial phase, a period in their career where everything seemed to go their way, even when they were breaking the law. The Joshua Tree Tour was the biggest record of the year, and U2 was pushing their limits. On November 11, 1987, the band played a free gorilla set in front of the Viancourt Fountain in San Francisco's Justin Herman Square. About 20,000 people showed up and saw Bono climb the fountain and spray paint the words, "Rock and Roll Stops Traffic" on it. As you might guess, the police got involved, and the whole event was captured in the film Rattle and Hum. That fountain, which has become iconic for U2 fans, has been torn down, largely because critics have always considered it to be too ugly, and the square would be better served by something a little prettier. Oh, that and its construction involved asbestos and lead, so probably for the best, you know?
8: The ongoing history of new music with Alan Cross.
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1: So if you're like myself, you're trying to lose some weight, you're trying to do a lot of things, exercise these days isn't the only thing that you're going to be doing, because that's not the only thing that I'm doing as well. So let's discuss it. Is exercising what you should be doing? Nope, it's not the only thing. Let's discuss it.
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6: One

0: So our feel-good story today is all about weight loss and how exercise isn't the only thing you should be doing in order to lose a significant amount of weight or just lose some weight. And if you're trying to lose weight, you know, a new statement from the American Heart Association is saying that that exercise alone is unlikely to produce the significant weight loss that you're looking for. Yeah, most people that are obese or have obesity, you got to do more than just exercise. Yeah, it's still one of the best things for you, for your heart health. But the AMA is pointing out that exercise without reducing calories typically leads to only modest weight loss. In fact, to lose 5% of your body weight through exercise alone, you would have to be working out between 225 to 420 minutes per week. I want you to think about that math and how many hours that is per week. And that's only 5% of your body weight. Think about that. Experts say that if losing weight is your goal, exercise works best when it's combined with dieting, weight loss medications, or some type of bariatric surgery. Staying active after losing weight is also the key to helping keep it off long term. That's why you have to have a game plan. Like what I'm doing with myself, it's not necessarily a diet. It is a lifestyle change where I am doing not necessarily a diet. I am changing the way that I'm eating, the way that not necessarily like my like eating habits. It's a change of lifestyle where I'm exercising. I'm also I'm not doing any medications. This is the thing. I decided that I didn't want to jump on the whole bandwagon where everybody's taking a weight loss medication. I decided I needed to make, you know, changes in the way that I live. So it's a lifestyle change. So it's the way that I'm eating. It's not a diet. It's the way that I'm eating. It's the way that I'm consuming things. I'm changing the way that I handle stress, I take care of my mental health because I'm an emotional eater. And it's the way that I'm also exercising. So I make sure that I exercise so many times per week, so many minutes per week. Is it helping? It's really helping. It's doing the job. It's doing what it's supposed to do. Am I getting professional help doing that? Yes, I'm in a weight loss program through my medical health provider. So I am getting that help, but I'm doing it the way that I'm choosing and the way that I'm choosing to do it through my healthcare provider. There's all sorts of ways for you to do that. I suggest that you make your own decision, but always work that through with your doctor first. All these years I've been doing the fad diets, all these years I've been doing whatever it was, you lose the weight, it goes right back on. I've been doing this for 18 months or so now, and I've been doing it so gradually that it's been proven that I'm going to be able to keep this weight loss off, which is really nice.
1: 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Sundays at 7 p.m., right after the old folks have gone to bed. 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
5: NBC News Radio. I'm Chris Caraccio. Talks between the U.S. and Iran are scheduled to last all week in Switzerland after an initial meeting yesterday. The two sides, with the U.S. team led by Vice President J.D. Vance, held first discussions on the Memorandum of Understanding that aims to come up with a concrete plan to end the war in 60 days. In the meantime, Iran has said the Strait of Hormuz remains closed to commercial traffic. The U.S. says it's completely open. Firefighters remain on the scene of a massive warehouse fire in Los Angeles that's been burning for days. Flare-ups continue at the site in Boyle Heights, where a blaze broke out at the cold storage facility Wednesday afternoon. And Governor Gavin Newsom has declared a state of emergency. Music mogul Clive Davis has died at the age of 94. His family confirmed that he died at his home in New York City today. Davis was recently hospitalized related to respiratory problems. He's known for boosting the careers of Janis Joplin, Whitney Houston, Bruce Springsteen, Billy Joel, and also helping revitalize the careers of Carlos Santana, Rod Stewart and Aretha Franklin. I'm Chris Caraggio, NBC News Radio.
2: How serious is youth vaping? Irreversible lung damage serious? 1 in 10 kids vape serious? Which warrants a serious conversation from a serious parental figure like yourself. Not the seriously know-it-all sports dad or the seriously smart podcaster. It requires a serious conversation that is best had by you. No, seriously, the best person to talk to your child about vaping is you. 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
6: From your weather authority this afternoon, damp and cooler, but rain fades to the east through the afternoon, highs into the upper 60s. Tonight, locally dense fog, drizzle, and mist, a low near 60. Tuesday, a mix of clouds and sunshine with a high near 75. Latest weather updates on the Your Ear to Go app. I'm Weather Authority meteorologist Craig Flint.
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1: It's time for your girly news, and we're going to talk about some slumber numbers. 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

0: Sandy Scott here, and if you've ever wondered if your dreams have an impact on your real life, our girly news today is going to be answering that question, because the short answer is, for some, it's a yes. A new survey found that a quarter of adults say a dream or a nightmare has led them to make a major life change. Researchers found that about 25% of respondents had taken actions such as ending a relationship or quitting a job because of a dream. Survey also found that 67% believe dreams and nightmares carry deeper meaning, while 37% say they have experienced a dream that later came true in some form. Now, respondents report an average of 1.4 nightmares per month, with Gen Z experiencing the most bad dreams. Baby boomers had the fewest, with experts saying that dreams can have a powerful impact because the brain processes them as real experiences while we sleep. Just what we wanted to hear, right?
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1: It is Cindy Scott here, and Guy News today is going to be about all sorts of misheard song lyrics. I picked out the top few that I thought were rather interesting. Not all of the ones that I was finding today, but just the top ones.
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3: NBC News Radio. I'm Chris Caraggio. Music mogul Clive Davis has died at the age of 94. His family confirmed that he passed away today at his home in New York City. He was recently hospitalized related to respiratory problems. Davis is known for boosting the careers of Janis Joplin, Whitney Houston, Billy Joel, Bruce Springsteen, while also helping revitalize the careers of Carlos Santana, Rod Stewart, and Aretha Franklin. Davis was well known as the president of Columbia and Arista Records. He was inducted into the Rock and Roll Hall of Fame in 2000. Discussions are ongoing between the U.S. and Iran in Switzerland. The U.S. team is led by Vice President J.D. Vance. Iran wants to see assets unfrozen and an end to the fighting between Israel and Iran-backed Hezbollah in Lebanon. The U.S. wants Iran to give up nuclear ambitions, including the enrichment of uranium. Iran has said that the Strait of Hormuz remains closed to commercial traffic, while the U.S. says it's completely open. And Treasury Secretary Scott Bessent said the U.S. will now allow Iran to sell oil under a temporary 60-day license. I'm Chris Caraggio, NBC News Radio.
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5: From your weather authority this afternoon, damp and cooler, but rain fades to the east through the afternoon, highs into the upper 60s. Tonight, locally dense fog, drizzle, and mist, a low near 60. Tuesday, a mix of clouds and sunshine with a high near 75. Latest weather updates on the Your Erie to Go app. I'm Weather Authority meteorologist Craig Flint.
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1: It's Guy News time, and let's talk about some of the most famous misheard song lyric. And one of the ones just, you know, is Jimi Hendrix, Purple Haze. In the chorus, it goes, "Excuse me while I kiss the sky." No, it is not "excuse me while I kiss this guy." No, it is "excuse me while I kiss the sky." Let's get this straight, people. But there are some other great ones that, you know, are very sort of confusing. Starting off with "Dirty Deeds Done Dirt Cheap" from AC/DC. The lyric, "Dirty Deeds and They're Done Dirt Cheap." The misheard lyric is "Dirty Deeds and the Thunder Jeep." No, that's not correct. No. No. No. Elvis Presley's "Suspicious Minds," the real lyric is, "We're caught in a trap," but a lot of people say "we're calling a trout." I don't know how you hear "we're calling a trout." And I might have to listen to that one again. "Bad Moon Rising" from Creedence Clearwater Revival. The real lyric is, "There's a bad moon on the rise." The misheard lyric, "There's a bathroom on the right." I've heard a lot of people say that one. I'm like, that's not a bathroom on the right. Okay. "Africa's Toto," the real lyric, "There's nothing that 100 men or more could ever do." The misheard lyric is, "There's nothing that 100 men on Mars could ever do." Heard a few people say that, but do you know why there's no vampires in Africa? Because they always bless the rains in Africa. Ha! Gotcha. I love telling that joke. Shut up. I love it. Don't look at me through the studio window. Don't. I always love saying that one. Madonna's "Like a Virgin." The real lyric, which I know for a fact because I always get stuck singing this one at they always make me sing this one on karaoke nights, even though it's like, you know, I have two kids, right, people? Okay. Anyway, it's "Touched for the Very First Time," which if you've ever watched the movie Moulin Rouge, you know that it's "Touched for the Very First Time." The misheard lyric is "Touched for the 31st time." That is awkwardly weird. And last but not least, Nirvana, "Smells Like Teen Spirit." The real lyric is, "Here we are now, entertain us." The misheard lyric is, "Here we are now in containers." There we are. Just some of the favorite ones from the list that I found of the most misheard song lyrics.

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5: It's Ask Dr. Phil. If you're concerned that your teen could be involved in promiscuous and risky behavior on the web, this needs to be stopped right now before it's too late. 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That means you've got to learn how to use the internet, know where they're going, what chat rooms, social sites, everywhere they go on the internet. We used to see the commercial that would say it's 10 o'clock, do you know where your children are? Well, now you need to know where

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1: Finishing up this Monday edition of my show. Big thanks for joining me. 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Tomorrow, we're going to start off our day with a weird story involving the FIFA World Cup.
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1: All right, as we close up this Monday, not only did I have a great time this past weekend getting to enjoy Toy Story 5, which if you haven't seen it, Toy Story 5 is fantastic. Not only is it a great story, I thought they did a fantastic job focusing on, I'm not going to spoil anything, they focused a lot on Jesse and really blending the story from Toy Story 2 into this Toy Story 5. Realm, but also how smart technology has been affecting everyone's lives, not just your kids, but everyone's lives. Really, seriously, they did a fantastic job. I commend Pixar and the storytellers, because that was a phenomenal job. Two thumbs up. I can't recommend going to see that movie enough, because it is great. If you weren't a fan of Toy Story 4, go see Toy Story 5. It will revive your love of Toy Story. Seriously, I can't say it enough. But this past weekend, I spent the weekend really seriously falling in love with all of the foreigners in the United States, falling in love with the United States even more. The Scots in Boston, the Japanese in Texas, everyone, the Algerians in Kansas, in Lawrenceville, Kansas. Oh my goodness. Everyone just seriously in love with the U.S. I'm loving it. I'm loving everything about it. My kids and myself, we were watching videos of everyone just falling in love with our country and everything about our country. Seriously, like everyone's talking about how, you know, what are we doing for our 250th, you know, anniversary of our country and everything. This is what we needed. Everyone beating the stigma that we've always had for years about how horrible we are. No, this is what we needed. This is what we needed for our 250th. All these countries coming here to celebrate the World Cup, the biggest, you know, sport in the world, which is soccer or football in this case. Coming here and learning about Bucky's, Texas Roadhouse, learning about our hospitality, learning about what a medium-sized pop is, because I call it pop. Learning about air conditioning. That's what I've been enjoying. But anyway, speaking about the World Cup, that will be our weird story. A weird story about the World Cup. That's our Tuesday edition of our weird story with me, Cindy Scott.
2: For UCToday.org, I'm JT reporting. A special tour this month will highlight ongoing efforts to expand broadband access and technology-based economic development in Cory. The Economic Transformation Cookbook Tour is scheduled for Sunday, June 28th from 12:30 until 4:30 in the afternoon. Participants will get an inside look at the projects designed to strengthen the city's digital economy and create a new workforce opportunities. The event includes a tour of the former Cory Hotel, which is being redeveloped into a multipurpose facility expected to house a digital economic training center, data center, co-working space, and a hub for the citywide gigabit fiber network. Organizers say the program will focus on how investments in broadband infrastructure, education, workforce development can help rural communities compete in today's economy. The tour will also highlight the Cory Area Technology and Cyber Hub, known as CATCH, and provide information on the city's expanding fiber network. The Union City Area School Board approved several personnel, academic, and operational items during its June meeting. Board members accepted a multiple staff resignations and approved appointments to fill vacancies for the upcoming school year. The board also approved new transportation personnel and several co-curricular advisor positions. In other business, directors approved the district's food service budget, renewed insurance coverage, and authorized agreements related to special education services and virtual learning programs. The board also adopted updates to the high school course description guide to reflect changes in career and technical education requirements and dual enrollment opportunities while reviewing district policies related to bullying, cyberbullying, and school security. The possibility of a return to paid parking in Titusville was effectively squashed last Wednesday at the Titusville City Council meeting. The council heard the results of a feasibility study. The city invited a representative of Butts Ticket Systems, a Cochraton-based parking solutions company, to a recent meeting to demonstrate the parking kiosk and discuss software, enforcement, and related costs. The company told council that based on approximately 70 parking spaces in the city lot, each space would need to generate about $1 a day to break even. To determine the feasibility of hitting that mark, Russell conducted a study over the course of several days of the lot's use at varying times, as well as taking a driving survey of the downtown parking. Throughout the course of the study, he reported the highest daily total of vehicles entering the city lot was 38. Council rejected the paid parking idea. That's it for now. JT reporting.
3: 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I'm Chris Caraccio.
4: Vice President J.D. Vance is heading back to Washington, D.C. following initial talks with Iran and Switzerland. He told reporters the talks set a good foundation for future discussions about a number of issues, including curbing Iran's nuclear ambitions. Vance also said President Trump will be focused on Iran's actions during this 60-day negotiating window. Music mogul Clive Davis has died at the age of 94. His family confirmed that he passed away today in New York City. He's known for boosting the careers of Janis Joplin, Whitney Houston, and Bruce Springsteen, and many more, while also helping to revitalize the careers of Carlos Santana, Rod Stewart, and Aretha Franklin. The National Weather Service is assessing the destruction following a deadly tornado outbreak that slammed the Midwest over the weekend, which brought a mix of large hail, fierce winds, and damaging tornadoes that completely leveled multiple homes and caused fatalities. More severe storms are expected to come as the Northeast braces for rain through today. I'm Chris Caraccio, NBC News Radio.
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6: Major League Baseball tonight, the Cleveland Guardians are in Chicago to begin a three-game series with the White Sox. Cleveland on top of the AL Central by one game over Chicago, and it's Calvin Williams getting the start against Anthony Kay. Cleveland has lost four of their last six. Sunday, they fell to Houston 2-1. Pittsburgh Pirates, they have the day off today, and they're back on the diamond Tuesday, hosting Seattle to start a three-game series at PNC Park. Mitch Keller against George Kirby. The Pirates beat Colorado 8-6 Sunday. Nick Gonzalez and Brian Reynolds with home runs. They avoid the three-game sweep in Denver. The Erie Seawolves will return home Tuesday as they start a six-game series with Binghamton. Seawolves shut out Harrisburg Sunday 5-4. They take four of six games in that series. And the U.S. will continue its World Cup play Thursday as they face Turkey. I'm Tony Desiri, and that's your Sports Flash delivered by UCToday.org.
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10: From your weather authority this afternoon, damp and cooler, but rain fades to the east through the afternoon, highs into the upper 60s. Tonight, locally dense fog, drizzle, and mist, a low near 60. Tuesday, a mix of clouds and sunshine with a high near 75. Latest weather updates on the Your Erie to Go app. I'm Weather Authority meteorologist Craig Flint.
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14: What's up? This is Taylor Momsen from The Pretty Reckless. This is our new song, When I Wake Up, from our upcoming album, Dear God. When I Wake Up is about bad f***ing decisions and so much more.

Hey, thanks for checking out the What's a Josh broadcast. It's Monday, the 22nd day of June, in case you lost track. I lost track years ago. Today, National Onion Ring Day. It's National Kissing Day, National HVAC Tech Day, and National, this is my favorite, Chocolate Eclair Day. And if today's your day, if it's your birthday, have yourself a big old piece of chocolate eclair and enjoy it. 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
5: It's Ask Dr. Phil. If you're concerned that your teen could be involved in promiscuous and risky behavior on the web, this needs to be stopped right now before it's too late. 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That means you've got to learn how to use the internet, know where they're going, what chat rooms, social sites, everywhere they go on the internet. We used to see the commercial that would say it's 10 o'clock, do you know where your children are? Well, now you need to know where your children are in cyberspace. So mom and dad, let's learn the computer and know where those kids are going. 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
1: You're on the What's a Josh broadcast. Think back to when you were a kid. How often did you have structured play? I don't think we ever had anything structured when I was a kid. I mean, we had be in the house by a certain time, sit down at the dinner table, you're going to eat your dinner, then you can go play, get out of mom's hair, right? Well, a charity called Right to Play is warning that kids are spending less time in unstructured outdoor play than previous generations. The organization says digital services, social media, and busy schedules are limiting opportunities for free play, with many children reporting they lack time, safe space, or playmates. If a kid ever says they don't have enough time to play, then I think we have to reevaluate some things, right? Experts say the decline can affect physical health, mental well-being, and child development. In response, some parents are turning to outdoor programs that encourage exploration and nature-based play. Advocates argue that unstructured outdoor activities remain essential for helping children learn, build confidence, and develop social skills. You grew up in the 80s and 90s. Your whole life was unstructured play. You get home from school, get your homework done, meet up with the neighborhood kids. Mom said, just be back by the time it gets dark. They didn't care what you were doing as long as you came back. Sometimes I think that they would have given that up too for a little peace and quiet for the night. Anyway, if you got something, I'd love to hear from you. What's a Josh.com.
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3: everybody knows your name. 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He also was a featured director for Frasier, Friends, Will and Grace, The Big Bang Theory, Taxi, The Mary Tyler Moore Show, and The Bob Newhart Show. The Burrows family statement reads, quote, "We celebrate the extraordinary life and enduring legacy of James Jimmy Burrows, who passed away peacefully today, surrounded by his loving family." I'm Matt Mattinson.
2: Burrows was 85. On a bus, on a psychedelic trip, reading murder books. Billy Idol and Steve Stevens are the next inductees to the Hollywood Rock Walk.
4: Idol says being inducted into the Rock Walk together feels like a real full circle moment after all these years of making music side by side. Stevens says that he hopes that some young guitarist looks down at their impressions and marches inside to buy his first guitar, just like he did. The induction ceremony takes place at the entrance of Guitar Center's flagship Hollywood store on Sunset Boulevard. I'm Mark Mayfield.
2: And that's entertainment. I'm Daria Albinger. Channel 9.

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0: Hanging out on the What's a Josh broadcast. We're talking about kids and structured play, and a big problem now is kids are lacking outdoor unstructured play, which I don't know about you. My childhood, especially during the summer out of school, it was based on unstructured outdoor play. We didn't have structure beyond getting the chores done. Once the chores were done, mom said, go have fun, get out of here. And then she'd just read her book. Dad would be at work doing his stuff. Kevin, we rode our bikes everywhere. No helmets, no phones, no tracking, just a vague plan and optimism. We did the same thing in the neighborhood I grew up in. It would either be me alone or me and my buddies. We would ride our bikes miles. I don't think my parents realized how far away we rode our bikes, but we were always back by midnight. Or I should say back by dark, not by midnight. Rachel, my friend and I spent entire summers building forts in the woods, pretending we were at war. And Brian, we'd leave the house at 9 a.m. and our parents had absolutely no idea where we were until dinner. I miss those days, man. Would love to hear from you. What's a Josh.com?
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2: For UCToday.org, I'm JT reporting. A special tour this month will highlight ongoing efforts to expand broadband access and technology-based economic development at Cory. The Economic Transformation Cookbook Tour is scheduled for Sunday, June 28th from 12:30 until 4:30 in the afternoon. Participants will get an inside look at the projects designed to strengthen the city's digital economy and create a new workforce opportunities. The event includes a tour of the former Cory Hotel, which is being redeveloped into a multipurpose facility expected to house a digital economic training center, data center, co-working space, and a hub for the citywide gigabyte fiber network. Organizers say the program will focus on how investments in broadband infrastructure, education, workforce development can help rural communities compete in today's economy. The tour will also highlight the Cory Area Technology and Cyber Hub, known as CATCH, and provide information on the city's expanding fiber network. The Union City Area School Board approved several personnel, academic, and operational items during its June meeting. Board members accepted a multiple staff resignations and approved appointments to fill vacancies for the upcoming school year. The board also approved new transportation personnel and several co-curricular advisor positions. In other business, directors approved the district's food service budget, renewed insurance coverage, and authorized agreements related to special education services and virtual learning programs. The board also adopted updates to the high school course description guide to reflect changes in career and technical education requirements and dual enrollment opportunities while reviewing district policies related to bullying, cyberbullying, and school security. The possibility of a return to paid parking in Titusville was effectively squashed last Wednesday at the Titusville City Council meeting. The council heard the results of a feasibility study. The city invited a representative of Butts Ticket Systems, a Cochrane-based parking solutions company, to a recent meeting to demonstrate the parking kiosk and discuss software, enforcement, and related costs. The company told council that based on approximately 70 parking spaces in the city lot, each space would need to generate about $1 a day to break even. To determine the feasibility of hitting that mark, Russell conducted a study over the course of several days of the lot's use at varying times, as well as taking a driving survey of the downtown parking. Throughout the course of the study, he reported the highest daily total of vehicles entering the city lot was 38. Council rejected the paid parking idea. That's it for now. JT reporting.
3: 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I'm Chris Caraggio.
4: Vice President J.D. Vance is heading back to Washington, D.C. following initial talks with Iran and Switzerland. He told reporters the talks set a good foundation for future discussions, including curbing Iran's nuclear ambitions. Vance also said President Trump will be focused on Iran's actions during this 60-day negotiating window. The judge overseeing the Utah trial of Charlie Kirk's accused murderer is ruling against the defense wanting to use an out-of-state witness in the next preliminary hearing. Lawyers for Tyler Robinson wanted Robinson's former roommate and romantic partner Lance Briggs to appear for the upcoming July hearing. The judge ruled that since the July 6th hearing deals with prosecutors showing whether they have enough evidence to move forward with a trial, Briggs is not needed. Music mogul Clive Davis has died at the age of 94. His family confirmed that he passed away today in New York City. He's known for boosting the careers of Janis Joplin, Whitney Houston, and Bruce Springsteen, and many more, while also helping to revitalize the careers of Carlos Santana, Rod Stewart, and Aretha Franklin. I'm Chris Caraggio, NBC News Radio.
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6: The Erie Seawolves are back home on Tuesday as they start a six-game series with Binghamton. Seawolves took 4 of 6 against Harrisburg, winning Sunday 5-0. On the Pirates, they have the day off today. Pittsburgh returning Tuesday, hosting the Seattle Mariners at PNC Park to begin a three-game series. The Pirates beat the Colorado Rockies in Denver Sunday 8-6. They avoid the three-game sweep, getting home runs from Brian Reynolds and Nick Gonzalez. Mitch Keller will start for the Bucks Tuesday against Seattle's George Kirby. The Cleveland Guardians are in Chicago tonight to take on the White Sox in an AL Central matchup. Gavin Williams will go against Anthony Kay. Cleveland has lost 4 of 6. They fell Sunday to the Houston Astros 2-1. And in golf, Wyndham Clark won the U.S. Open at Shinnecock Hills, finishing at 4 under. Now I'm Tony Desiri, and that's your Sports Flash, delivered by UCToday.org.
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10: With your weather flash, I'm Bill Banks, UCToday.org. 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This afternoon, cloudy with a slight chance of rain showers and a high near 65. Tonight, cloudy skies will bring a low around 53. Looking ahead to Tuesday, mostly sunny with a high near 72. Tuesday night, we'll see patchy fog after midnight with a low around 49. Currently, it's 62 and overcast. For UCToday.org, I'm Bill Banks with your weather flash.
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2: Hiya, this is Mara Katria from State College, Pennsylvania, and this track is off of my LP called Modern M, featuring the new wave legend, Modern English. 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

0: Thinking back to your childhood on the What's a Josh broadcast, when you grew up, what was your favorite thing to do? Did you have a lot of structure growing up as far as free time? Was your free time even structured a little bit? They're saying it's unhealthy for kids, and I 100% agree. No structure when I was a kid beyond, you know, my mom and dad did a great job. I mean, it was get your chores done, get your homework done, go to school, be home for dinner. You can go back out, play with your friends, be back by dark. That's basically how it was. I don't know that that happens a whole lot anymore. Maybe I'm wrong. I don't know. Jason said my bicycle was basically my driver's license from age 10 to 16. Ashley, we had a rope swing over the creek that definitely would have been shut down today. Yeah, the stuff we did. I remember when I got a little bit older, and I think I was just shy of being able to drive. So I was like 15 or something like that. We would play tag out in the cornfields. We'd be out there till 3 a.m. It was the best time of my life. I'm telling you right there. Got another one from Chris. We played baseball until we couldn't see the ball anymore. If you got anything else you want to throw into this, love to hear from you. Get a little nostalgia going on this Monday. What's a Josh.com.
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5: Reluctantly crouched at the starting line. Engines pumping and thumping in time. The green light flashes, the flags go up. 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
1: You're on the What's a Josh broadcast. You grew up in the 80s and 90s, or maybe earlier than that, the 60s and 70s. We were all kind of free-range kids, weren't we? Going out, exploring. And I think in the neighborhood that I live in the town I live in, I feel like it's similar. You see kids out all night. I love it. I think it's awesome. They're not out creating any issues, but it's like they're not home. They're not just playing their video games. They're not just on TikTok. They are riding their scooters like 100 mile an hour down the street. But we had Kevin chimed in on this one. Whoever had the basketball hoop became everyone's best friend and be out there till 1 a.m. Laura, street hockey. If a car came, we'd yell, car, and move the goal. Remember that one? Wayne's World really picked up on that one, too. Remember that movie? More on the way.
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5: 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The drive is being organized in support of Asland, a student at the Union City Middle School who continues to rely on regular blood transfusions. Appointments are encouraged to help minimize wait times, although walk-ins will be accepted on the day of the event. That's the blood drive from 10 a.m. till 3 p.m. on Wednesday, July 8th at the Union City Christianary and Missionary Alliance Church.
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1: The What's a Josh broadcast. So what did you do growing up? Did your parents have a tight leash on you? We were talking about the story that said kids today lack unstructured free time outside, and it's actually hurting their mental health. Got one from Rachel. Our summer schedule was bike, swim, eat, repeat. That's how we were. When I got a little bit older, and I would say not when I was super little, but maybe like 11 or 12, my mom and dad, and I don't know how we did it. We did not have a whole lot of money, but they invested in this huge Olympic size swimming pool for the backyard. And I want to say it was the bike, it was swimming in the pool. And of course, all the neighborhood kids came over and hung out, and they'd go swimming too. Pool parties, stuff like that. And I tell you, growing up like that, just having fun, you can't beat it with anything else. I'm still kind of like that, though. If you ask me to make plans for something, I'll usually give you a definitive answer maybe the day before. And I'll be like, yeah, it depends how I feel that day. I'm terrible at RSVPing to weddings, by the way.
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0: Hanging out on the What's a Josh broadcast. You're talking about growing up in the 80s and 90s and even earlier and the cool stuff you got to do that kids today really don't get to do. Melissa said we didn't have play dates, just knocked on doors and asked if people would come out. Nothing real structured. And Mike said my mom's only rule was don't make me have to call the police looking for you. That's probably the most 90s response I've ever heard. More on the way.
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6: For UCToday.org, I'm JT reporting. A special tour this month will highlight ongoing efforts to expand broadband access and technology-based economic development in Cory. The Economic Transformation Cookbook Tour is scheduled for Sunday, June 28th from 12:30 until 4:30 in the afternoon. Participants will get an inside look at the projects designed to strengthen the city's digital economy and create a new workforce opportunities. The event includes a tour of the former Cory Hotel, which is being redeveloped into a multipurpose facility expected to house a digital economic training center, data center, co-working space, and a hub for the citywide gigabyte fiber network. Organizers say the program will focus on how investments in broadband infrastructure, education, workforce development can help rural communities compete in today's economy. The tour will also highlight the Cory Area Technology and Cyber Hub, known as CATCH, and provide information on the city's expanding fiber network. The Union City Area School Board approved several personnel, academic, and operational items during its June meeting. Board members accepted a multiple staff resignations and approved appointments to fill vacancies for the upcoming school year. The board also approved new transportation personnel and several co-curricular advisor positions. In other business, directors approved the district's food service budget, renewed insurance coverage, and authorized agreements related to special education services and virtual learning programs. The board also adopted updates to the high school course description guide to reflect changes in career and technical education requirements and dual enrollment opportunities while reviewing district policies related to bullying, cyberbullying, and school security. The possibility of a return to paid parking in Titusville was effectively squashed last Wednesday at the Titusville City Council meeting. The council heard the results of a feasibility study. The city invited a representative of Butts Ticket Systems, a Cochrane-based parking solutions company, to a recent meeting to demonstrate the parking kiosk and discuss software, enforcement, and related costs. The company told council that based on approximately 70 parking spaces in the city lot, each space would need to generate about $1 a day to break even. To determine the feasibility of hitting that mark, Russell conducted a study over the course of several days of the lot's use at varying times, as well as taking a driving survey of the downtown parking. Throughout the course of the study, he reported the highest daily total of vehicles entering the city lot was 38. Council rejected the paid parking idea. That's it for now. JT reporting.
7: NBC News Radio. I'm Chris Caraccio. Vice President Vance says initial talks with Iran set a good foundation for future discussions about a number of key issues, including curbing Iran's nuclear ambitions. He made the comment in Switzerland today before boarding his flight back to Washington, D.C. The National Weather Service issued 95 tornado warnings as a severe weather outbreak slammed the nation's midsection over the weekend. Most of the tornadoes were concentrated in the Midwest. More severe storms are expected in the Northeast today. Key primary races are taking place in New York, Maryland, and Utah tomorrow. Much of the national attention is focused on New York, where some Democrat socialists are on the ballot in what many see as a possible look at the political direction of the Democratic Party. The candidates for U.S. House in New York are backed by Democratic Socialist Mayor Zohran Mamdani and are focused on issues that include Israel, police reform, and inequality. Voters in South Carolina will also be heading to the polls tomorrow in runoff elections for governor and the U.S. House. I'm Chris Caraccio, NBC News Radio.
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1: Major League Baseball, the Pittsburgh Pirates have the day off today. They return Tuesday, hosting the Seattle Mariners to begin a three-game series. Pirates beat Colorado 8-6 Sunday in Denver, avoiding the three-game sweep. Nick Gonzalez and Brian Reynolds each with a home run. Mitch Keller will start Tuesday against Seattle's George Kirby. The Cleveland Guardians are in Chicago to start a three-game series with the White Sox tonight. Gavin Williams will go against Anthony Kay. Cleveland has lost four of their last six. They fell Sunday to Houston 2-1. The Erie Seawolves will return home Tuesday, beginning a six-game series with Binghamton. The Seawolves shut out Harrisburg on Sunday 5-0, winning four of those six games. And at the World Cup, the United States will play Turkey on Thursday in Los Angeles. The United States have clinched Group D and will advance to the round of 32. I'm Tony Desiri, and that's your Sports Flash, delivered by UCtoday.org.
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11: 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This afternoon, cloudy with a high near 65. Tonight, cloudy with a low around 53. Looking ahead to Tuesday, mostly sunny with a high near 72. Tuesday night brings patchy fog after midnight, partly cloudy with a low around 49. Currently, it's 63 and overcast. For UCtoday.org, I'm Bill Banks with your weather flash.
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2: You're on the What's a Josh broadcast. I will say, if you enjoyed kind of the humor of the text messages that we were getting the last couple hours as far as growing up in the 80s and 90s and the free range chickens we all were, right? We were free range kids. And I'm sure I grew up in the 80s and 90s. So if you grew up earlier, the 50s, the 60s, the 70s, I'm sure it was even freer then and you have better memories than I have. But there's a comedian. His name is Derek Stroup, S-T-R-O-U-P. He's got a Netflix special, and I've been watching his videos on TikTok, and then I watched the Netflix stuff. It is funny. It's all nostalgia. So he talks, he's a bigger guy, and he talks about all the things from the 80s and 90s that we grew up riding the bus. And he goes, social media didn't exist. If you wanted to get into social media, you were riding the school bus. And it was funny. He said, the further you went to the back of that bus, the closer you got to the dark web. Funny stuff. Again, his name is Derek Stroup, S-T-R-O-U-P. And he's on Netflix right now with this special.
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0: Hanging on the What's a Josh broadcast. The retro movie quote of the day, 2004 is where we're headed. You know what I'm going to do? We're going to do 2004 today. Then the rest of the week, I want to do movies from the 70s. We never go back before the 80s. So I think this week we're going to do it. But today we'll stick with 2004. And I got the quote for you coming up next.
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1: At the Retro Movie Quote of the Day with the What's a Josh broadcast. Your quote today, I'm going to steal the Declaration of Independence. What movie is that from 2004? I think that's a pretty easy one. I'm going to steal the Declaration of Independence. If you know it, keep it to yourself. If you don't know it, I'll give you the answer next.
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0: And that's going to do it for the What's a Josh broadcast for this Monday. I hope your week is off to a phenomenal start. I'll see you back here tomorrow. Same time, same place. Bye-bye.
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2: NBC News Radio. I'm Chris Caraccio. President Trump says the Iran negotiations are working out very well. Speaking today from the Oval Office, he said the U.S. is negotiating a fair and reasonable deal. Trump said the Iranian money being unfrozen by the U.S. will be used to buy food from American farmers. Vice President J.D. Vance left Switzerland today, where initial talks with Iran are taking place, and told reporters the talks set a good foundation for future discussions. Voters in New York, Maryland, and Utah head to the polls tomorrow for some key primary races. Voters in South Carolina will also be heading to the polls tomorrow in runoff elections for governor and the U.S. House. The judge in the Charlie Kirk murder case is dealing the defense a setback. In a Utah hearing today, lawyers for Tyler Robinson wanted Robinson's former roommate and romantic partner Lance Twiggs to appear for the upcoming July hearing. The judge denied the request, ruling that the July 6th hearing will only deal with prosecutors showing whether they have enough evidence to move forward with a trial. I'm Chris Caraccio, NBC News Radio.
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5: With your weather flash, I'm Bill Banks, UCtoday.org. 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Tonight, cloudy with a low around 53. A slight chance of patchy fog may linger into the early morning hours. Looking ahead to Tuesday, mostly sunny skies are on the way with a high near 72. Tuesday night, patchy fog may return after midnight with partly cloudy skies and a low around 49. Currently, it's 60 and foggy. For UCtoday.org, I'm Bill Banks with your weather flash.
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0: So this was asked on social media not too long ago. AskReddit.com had this. And it was a question on what has been ruined for you because you originally got into something and then other people discovered it and then it became like this huge thing with other people and that just ruined it for you. Well, according to some of the responses people had, Etsy, people used to have a, you know, unique handmade goods and now it's just flooded with cheap mass produced stuff. Local craft fairs for similar reasons. Airbnb, because it destroyed the long-term rental market. But it's great for the short-termers, I can tell you. Food trucks, because they became more expensive. And farmer markets, because, well, the same reasons.
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1: What's up? This is Taylor Momsen from The Pretty Reckless. This is our new song, When I Wake Up, from our upcoming album, Dear God. When I Wake Up is about bad f***ing decisions and so much more.

0: There's a new dating trend out there, according to USA Today. Also, Vogue magazine had an article about this, where it's called wallflowering. And that's pretty much where you're not really in a relationship, but you are looking. You are open to it, but there's no pressure with it. It's a more relaxed way for yourself, especially if you've just gotten out of a relationship, to kind of explore what you want in a relationship and just let, if you meet someone new, just let things happen as they may. No timelines, no real, you know, anticipation of what will happen, you know, in this relationship. Just a we'll see where it goes sort of thing, which can be very liberating, according to experts. But you need to be very open to that, to the person you may be dating. So if you have a on-again, off-again partner through this wallflowering period, let them know that's what you're doing. So they have some expectations, too.
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3: NBC News Radio. I'm Rob Martier. President Trump says the Iran negotiations are working out very well. Speaking from the Oval Office today, Trump said the United States is negotiating a fair and reasonable deal. Prior to leaving Switzerland, where the initial talks with Iran are taking place, Vice President J.D. Vance says the talks will continue. Charlie Kirk's accused murderer has been dealt a setback. In a Utah hearing today, lawyers for Tyler Robinson wanted Robinson's former roommate and romantic partner Lance Twiggs to appear for the upcoming July hearing. The judge ruled that since the July 6th hearing deals with prosecutors showing whether they have enough evidence to move forward with the trial, Twiggs is not needed. Soccer great Lionel Messi is now the all-time leading goal scorer in World Cup history. Messi scored number 17 in the first half against Austria today in Dallas. That's just one of four games taking place across the U.S. today. Rob Martier, NBC News Radio.
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8: With your weather flash, I'm Bill Banks, UCtoday.org. 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Tonight, cloudy with a low around 53. A slight chance of fog may linger into the early morning hours. Tuesday brings mostly sunny skies, climbing to a high near 72. Later Tuesday night, patchy fog may develop after midnight, with partly cloudy skies and a low around 49. Currently, it's 59 and foggy. For UCtoday.org, I'm Bill Banks with your weather flash.
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geologists recently found that the Earth is way more magnetic than we originally thought. Now, of course, the Earth has, you know, changed poles a couple of times, where the North Pole became the South Pole and so on. But we'll talk about massive planet-wide spikes in the electromagnetic pull on the Earth. That's coming up as we have more of the Terry Dean program on the way.

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0: the Black Keys, You Gotta Lose.
1: Scientists recently discovered that the Earth has a much higher magnetic field than they originally thought. This was coming from a article done and published in a magazine called Nature Astronomy. It was published this month last year, and they found that when they were measuring magnetic fields, that the Earth has a much denser one than they originally thought, because all these other planets that they're looking at in our solar system, they found that they were sizzling under radiation and solar winds because they didn't have such a concentrated magnetic field like the Earth does. And if the Earth didn't have it, then we as a species probably would never have existed, because the Earth would be constantly bombarded by radiation and solar winds by our own sun.

Hello everybody, this is Nigel Metal for Nigel Metal's Night Spikes, and tonight we're serving up a great independent band. You're going to be listening to the band Silver Rain from New York and their song Eternal Fast.

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0: So nowadays, there's a new trend when it comes to dating. It's called wallflowering. I don't know what this is, but I will let you know more about it. I'm looking into it right now. The details are coming up in just a few more minutes as we have more of the Terry Dean program on the way.
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11: NBC News Radio, I'm Rob Martier. President Trump says the Iran negotiations are working out very well. Speaking from the Oval Office today, Trump said the U.S. is negotiating a fair and reasonable deal. Vice President J.D. Vance has left Switzerland, where initial talks with Iran are taking place, and told reporters the talks set a good foundation for future discussions about a number of issues, including opening the Strait of Hormuz and curbing Iran's nuclear ambitions. Key primary races are taking place in New York, Maryland, and Utah on Tuesday. Much of the national attention is focused on New York, where some Democrat socialists are on the ballot in what many see as a possible look at the political direction of the Democratic Party. An alligator at the Sacramento Zoo is under observation, but is expected to be okay. Guinness, an American alligator, swallowed a plush toy last week. The toy didn't agree with Guinness, so the alligator threw it up on Sunday. Rob Artier, NBC News Radio.
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14: With your weather flash, I'm Bill Banks, UCtoday.org. 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Tonight, cloudy with a low around 53. Tomorrow, mostly sunny skies will develop, leading to a high near 72. Later Tuesday night, patchy fog may form after midnight with partly cloudy skies and a low around 49. Currently, it's 59 and overcast. For UCtoday.org, I'm Bill Banks with your weather flash.
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